0: $1.3 million over 4 years in Budget 2026. Former Arts Council Chair Karen Larangi says the changes align with the long-term strategy with a focus on the regions and doing things better with fewer resources.
1: They're going to focus a little bit more on the regions, which is quite exciting for those of us out in the provinces. And having a closer working relationship with community arts organisations. It might not look way different to what they're currently doing, but my sense is getting more focus and doing fewer things better.
0: To sports, Niue's flag bearer at the opening of this year's Commonwealth Games in Glasgow is lawn bowler Christine Ioane. Team Niue is made up of 18 athletes who will be competing in athletics, boxing and indoor bowls. Chef de mission Sydney Louis says Niue's only Commonwealth medalist, Dukin Tatakitoa Holo-Williams, will accompany Christine leading the team into the Hydro, where King Charles will launch the games on Friday.
2: Our baton bearer is Christine Ioane. Christine won gold at the Pacific Games in Samoa for lawn bowls. Duke Williams won Niue's first ever medal, although it was bronze, it was gold to us after 20 years. That was our first medal at the Commonwealth Games.
0: And that's PMN News at midday. For more Pacific news and sport, go to pmn.co.nz.
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4: Thank you, Tomas. Vaimaila, Northland, Auckland, and Coromandel. Cloudy periods and isolated showers. Now, Waikato, Tutaranaki, including Tomarunui, becoming fine this afternoon, but widespread fog developing tonight. Fog clearing towards midday tomorrow, but isolated showers developing in the afternoon. Bay of Plenty, Taupo, and Taihape, mainly fine today, partly cloudy tomorrow with areas of fog in the morning and isolated showers in the evening. For Gisborne to Wairarapa, also Whanganui and Manawatu, Nelson and Marlborough, mainly fine, high cloud developing for you, Apopo. Horowhenua to Wellington, fine today, becoming cloudy with a few showers tomorrow. Now, Bullet to Fiordland, cloudy periods and isolated showers. Today, rain spreading north tomorrow with heavy falls and possible thunderstorms with hail. Canterbury, Otago and Southland, fine or becoming fine this afternoon, partly cloudy tomorrow with scattered rain developing, spreading north from the afternoon. Chatham Islands, fine spells, a few showers overnight tonight. 531 PI traffic. And looking at traffic, one person has died after a serious crash in a small Otago township this morning. Emergency services were notified of the two-vehicle crash near Letts Gully Road in Springvale, north of Alexandra, at around 9 this morning. A fire and emergency New Zealand shift manager said two trucks from Clyde and Alexandra and one support vehicle were in attendance. Crews worked to free one person trapped in a vehicle, and crews were also alerted to black ice at around the same time, but couldn't confirm it was a factor in the collision. Now, police said initially indications suggested there are serious injuries. A spokesperson later confirmed that one person has died. Sadly, one person was located deceased at the scene. The road remains closed while the serious crash unit conducts a scene examination. Motorists are advised to follow diversions and expect delays. Hatohone St. John responded with two ambulances. There you go. Our thoughts and prayers go out to the family of the deceased there in Otago. Do take care. And that's your news. Sport, weather and traffic to 6 minutes after midday. And do take care and plan your journeys. And in this case, when you know there's black eyes, you got to take extra care. But they've yet to determine if that was one of the factors leading up to the collision, one of the factors in the collision this morning. All right. And be prepared if you know you're going to be traveling on roads that has eyes or there's lots of snow, and take the necessary precautions as well. A very good afternoon indeed. It's Wednesday, the 22nd of July. So good to have you join us. 0800 000 531. That's the number you can call us on. And yeah, we've been hearing so much about inflations, eh? Inflation rate. What is it? What is it? Do you know? Do you understand? Yeah? And if you want to tell a no, then the phone lines are open because we're going to talk more about inflation rate. We've got financial advisor Isabella Chen joining us after one today to tell us more and what we can expect as consumers and what to do and also what to do. So you don't want to miss that interview. And also, if you have also stories to share or your understanding of the inflation rate, give us a call on 800-000-531. All right, little bit of Zumba if you're out and about, taking a break from work or maybe having a bite. Here's Jerusalem, featuring Burna Boy and Nomsimbo Sikode, Master KG, 5:31 p.m. bringing Pacific people together.

after midday. So good to have you join us this Wednesday afternoon. It's the 22nd of July. Now, words can either build walls or build bridges. God cares about how we use them. Ephesians 4:29 says, "Do not let any unwholesome talk come out of your mouths, but only what is helpful for building others up." Yay. All right, why this matters? In families, it's easy to blame when we're frustrated. Someone hurts our feelings, someone annoys us. Our first reaction is often to point the finger and say what they did wrong. But that usually makes the situation worse. Blame builds walls. It pushes people away and makes them feel attacked. When we slow down and share what we actually feel, something different happens. Saying, "I feel hurt," or "I feel left out," opens the door for understanding instead of starting a fight. It creates connection. This is part of what Ephesians 4:29 teaches. Our words should build others up. They should help relationships grow stronger instead of tearing them down. And so you might want to ask some of these questions, or maybe one of them, around the dinner table tonight. What usually happens when someone blames another person during an argument? Why do you think sharing your feelings can change a conversation? What are some ways our family can use words to build others up? Yay! Or build each other up. You know, I've always told my 4 grandchildren, when you hear mom and dad, mom or dad, or both of them, you know, at each other's nerves and they're screaming on top of one another, you just got to say something. You just got to say, excuse me, can I just say something? It doesn't feel right. We don't feel right. We feel hurt, you know, when you do that. Can you two come sit and just quietly try and sort things out? I always encourage them to speak up instead of walking away. This is the children. This is the grandchildren, eh? You can speak up and talk to your dad. Talk to your mom. Excuse me, I don't think what you're doing is right. Please, like, you're hurting my younger siblings, or you're hurting all of us. We feel frustrated, we feel angry, we feel left out. Is there anything that we can do or say to bring this, you know, to a normal conversation? Or you might say, you know what, I just want to pray for you two both right now. Yeah, that might even quiet them down, yeah? And so, dear God, help our family use words that build up instead of tear down. When we feel hurt or frustrated, give us wisdom to speak honestly and kindly. Teach us to listen to each other with patience and love. In Jesus' name, amen. Well, if there's been tension in your home lately, try starting with one honest sentence about how you feel. It might open a door. Yeah? Yeah, just come straight out and say, "I feel like I just want to pray for you both right now." Yeah. You know what? We all love you both. Can we just all sit and maybe a prayer can sort things out and just calm things down? Oh, I love that. And you know what? I'm reminded, we had a dear friend come visit us on Friday night here in the studio. And after the interview, we went outside and we talked some more. And I couldn't believe that she was a mother of 5. She's petite. I know there's a lot of petite women out there who have a whole lot of children. Bless you. And she was one of them. She's one of them. And then she said, we got talking, and she said one of her sons, I'm guessing the son is a teenager, could be 14. And so one of the son's teachers wasn't well, and she hasn't been well for a while. He just reached out to her and said, "Can I pray for you?" And she'd been going to the doctors and taking medication and wasn't getting better. And so, you know, this young man was watching her and just reached out and asked, "Can I pray for you?" She said, "Oh, yes." The teacher was so surprised, to which he did.
And then the next day she came in and she said to the young man, the young boy in her class, that she felt so much better. She felt so much better. A prayer of a little child. Yeah, a teenager. There you go. That'll be something for you to tell your mom and dad or whoever's arguing in your family. Okay, I just want to say, I just want to pray over you both right now. You know, tell them. That'll shock them, stun them, surprise them. And then they'll go, hey, have you gone nuts? No. You two need prayer right now. And I'm going to pray. So do that. Do that. All right. That'll calm things up. You know, they might even laugh. They might even laugh. So it's good. It's good that they laugh and then you can all pray and then laugh some more instead of fighting and arguing. Hey, cool? Cool. Here's Marina Davis. Don't make waves. And I'm going to share a trivia that Fono shared with me just before 12:30. I know most of you have heard it. But it is clever. Very clever. Marina Davis, don't make waves. A whole lot of loving. Make a whole lot of loving. Don't make waves. Don't fight. Don't argue. If you want to argue, then argue in love. Yeah? How can we do that? Oh, but by using words to build another one up, each other up, not tear them down. 5:31 p.m.

0: Radio 531 PI. I do thank you for, darling. I love you. It's 28 after midday, and that's what we need to be hearing a whole lot often in our family. I love you. Yeah? All right. Let me see. Now, Auntie Lay, a very good afternoon to you. And so, our dearest Nguyen aunt, well, some call her Nana Lay. She'll be 91 this December. So she called yesterday to say hello. She called again just now to say she'll be going to Zumba tomorrow. She goes Zumba once a week. That's every Thursday at Mangere Town Center. And one of her advice is eat well and sleep well. A lot of rest, a lot of good eating as well. So there you go. 91 this December. So she's 90 now. Always good to hear from you, Auntie Lay. And beautiful advice as well. And always calling to say hello to whoever's on air and to all the staff as well here at Radio 531 PI. And someone else, of course, to say hello almost every day is Fono. And so today when he called, he told me a story about two teenagers. They were just at each other's throat, not literally, but you know, just words, trying to have a fun with each other with what they were telling one another, you know, trying to outwit and outsmart the other. And so the young man had a phone, and the young lady said, "Oh, can I have your phone? Or can I use your phone maybe? Or can I have it?" I think the word was "have." And to which the young man said, "Well, you got to answer me this. And if you get it correctly, if you answer correctly, I will let you have my phone." And so the question was, how many people did Jesus feed with the 5 loaves and 2 fishes? And the lady said, 5,000. "Oh, you clever young lady, here you go." And so he gives it to her, and then he decides, "Oh, no, I better have it back. I better ask for the lady to give it back. Oh, may I have my phone back?" To which the lady then said, "Well, I need you to answer this question correctly. If you answer me correctly, I will return your phone. Name the 5,000. Oh boy, name the 5,000. All right, I told Fauna, okay, we can start with Shadrach, Meshach, Abednego, and just times it by some thousands. Hey, we'll reach 5,000. There you go. It's 12:30. We're heading to Niue. Inangaravakafi with our news in Vangahau, Niue.
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Ready 531 PI, Wiz Khalifa, See You Again, featuring Charlie Puth. It's 16:21. I know, talking about family, eh? In the lyrics of that particular number. And we've been talking about inflation rate. Well, there's been a whole lot of talk about it. The inflation rate, what is it? It's the percentage by which the average prices of goods and services increase over a period of time, usually over a year, 1 year. For example, if a loaf of bread cost $3 last year and it costs $3.15 this year, its price has increased by 5%. If many everyday items such as groceries, petrol, rent, electricity and clothing increase in price, this contributes to the overall inflation rate. Why does inflation matter? Your money buys less than it did before. The cost of living increases. If your wages or income don't increase at the same rate as inflation, your purchasing power falls. What's the current inflation in New Zealand? As of the latest figures, July of this year, New Zealand's annual inflation rate is 4.1%. This means that on average, prices are 4.1% higher than they were a year ago. Much of the recent increase have been driven by higher fuel prices, along with increases in electricity, council rates and housing-related costs. And for consumers, some practical ways to manage high inflation include creating and reviewing a household budget, shopping around for the best prices and specials, reducing unnecessary spending, building an emergency savings fund where possible, reviewing insurance, utilities, and subscriptions to see if you can save money. Yay! How about that, eh? You might even have other tips that you might want to share with the rest of us. 0800 000 531. And I look to the Herald and there's a column there that says how to invest in retirement when your money needs to last decades. If your retirement investment strategy is based on hoping for the best, it's time to rethink it. A comfortable retirement for a metropolitan couple costs about $90,000 a year. Will you have enough to last? We are living longer and most of us have not saved enough to make that a good thing. A 65-year-old today can expect another 20-plus years of life. That is not a bonus round tacked onto the end of your working life. It's another chapter entirely, and it has to be funded. So what have you been doing? What are you and your family doing? You might even have tips that you'd love to share with the rest of us, eh? And so I heard the other day a lady said, no, we don't go out to dinners anymore. Also, I said, good on you. Because, you know, the food you cook at home is healthier and a lot cheaper. Yeah. Reducing unnecessary spending. I, for one, will have to review my subscriptions, though. Yes. And to see if I can save money there. What else? And shopping around for the best prices and specials. And we've got to review our household budget as well. Of course. Lots of changes to be held, eh? Yes. And lots of talking as well between family members and get the little kids. You got to also get to hear what they want, they would love to say, or get to hear their ideas. And then as parents, as caregivers, you can then tell them, little by little, or tell them in their terms what inflation rate is all about. And tell them about that loaf of bread, $3 last year, it's now $3.15. Yeah, we got to save the 15 cents. Or we can make our own bread at home. Wholemeal bread. I love wholemeal bread. So there you go. 0800 000 531. That's the number you can call us on if you want to talanoa mai. Here's Rātaro with Tamaterai. Kia ora na I te ia awatea, 531 PI.

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1: Kia ora, Aotearoa. 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

0: 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Weather.
1: Right, let's take a look at New Zealand's short forecast for this afternoon. Northland, Auckland and Coromandel, cloudy periods and isolated showers. Waikato to Taranaki, including Taumarunui, becoming fine this afternoon, but widespread fog developing tonight. Fog clearing towards midday tomorrow, but isolated showers developing in the afternoon. Bay of Plenty, Taupo and Taihape, mainly fine today, partly cloudy tomorrow, with areas of fog in the morning and isolated showers in the evening. Gisborne to Wairarapa, also Whanganui and Manawatu, Nelson and Marlborough, mainly fine. High cloud developing tomorrow. Horowhenua to Wellington, you looking good. Fine today, becoming cloudy with a few showers tomorrow. For Buller to Fiordland, cloudy periods and isolated showers today. Rain spreading north tomorrow with heavy falls and possible thunderstorms with hail. Canterbury, Otago and Southland, fine or becoming fine this afternoon. Partly cloudy tomorrow with scattered rain spreading north from the afternoon. Chatham Islands looking good as well. Well, fine spells. A few showers overnight tonight. And traffic-wise, do take care and drive safely to the conditions as well. It's 2 minutes after two, and we've been talking about inflation rate. Yeah? What is it? All right, and how does it affect us? Okay, and I did, you know, share with you a little bit about how a loaf of bread cost $3 last year, and this year it cost $3.15, and its price has increased by 5%. And so, Isabella Chen is a financial advisor and she joins me on the line this afternoon. Bella Bulavinaka, and welcome to Pacific Days.
2: Bula, bula everyone. Welcome. This is Bella. Welcome to PMF Fiji. It's my pleasure to be here to have a quick chat about how we're going to survive or live good living standard, even under the tough financial economic environment at the moment.
1: Indeed, indeed. And so, Bella, are you able to briefly explain to me or to us what the inflation rate is and what we as consumers should expect and maybe what we can do as well?
2: Yes. So basically, inflation, I think there are lots of financial definitions about inflation. Basically, how we can feel is the same thing, sell more expensive than before. Like just when Anthony, are you referring to is when we buy the bread is more expensive, but it's the same thing. And then you normally see the inflation rate, for example, the bread increased 20%, which is actually more increasing than our salary. So, which means we have less money in the pocket, you know, after we purchase everything. So this is probably more obvious signs of inflation.
1: Mm. Mm. And so, Bella, what should consumers do? You know, maybe you have tips for us, our listeners and our viewers as to what we can do.
2: Okay, so there are quite a few things. I think lots of the tips that provided by the financial or by the government. First of all, I think maybe you can see the most, maybe have a look at your own expenses. Like what is the thing that consume your salaries the most, or income the most? I think the first one probably is your rent or mortgage. I think this is what we pay the most. Well, this thing is a little bit hard for us to, you know, compare, because if you are not happy with the rent now, it actually take you more to move out, you know, to find or maybe find a place that less desired than what you're living now. So probably this is probably you can't really do much. But the mortgage, if you have a mortgage, maybe it's time for you to have a look at your mortgage rate and to see maybe you, if you change to another provider, you still get your house, but at the same time, you pay less so you can save from that. I think the second most expensive thing in your household is probably your loans, you know, for your maybe your car loans and maybe your personal loans. And this, the interest rate is normally very high. Okay. I see my Pacific families, they sometimes pay 20-something% for when they purchase their car loans, which is quite expensive. That means if you pay $100, you borrow $100, you have to pay them back $120. So this is something maybe you also can have a chat with your bank, because the bank normally give you a better deal, more fair. And then you still have your car. There's no change. Just you need to pay a little bit less. Okay, so maybe have a look at your bills. Like that. I think the biggest one for most of my client I see is these two things. And the other things is probably you need to change a little bit about your lifestyle. For example, we love to eat outside. Well, when we eat outside, it's not cheap. And then when we eat outside, we don't just order food, we order drinks. And then this is one Coke in the supermarket is $1. When you order from this restaurant, it's $3. So this is something you probably want to think. To buy more, cook from home, these kind of things. But to be honest with you, I enjoy eating outside because this is the time I can, have a chat with my family and then build my relationship. So this one you probably need to consider, how you want to, if you're happy to do that. There are other few tips that maybe you can see. There's lots of apps, for example, to save the petrol. There's lots of apps. For example, I really like to fill my petrol in Manurewa because their petrol, same thing. I pay $2.30. The other petrol station, I have to pay $2.60 something, so you can be smart. So you can shop around to have the best deal.
1: I love that. Yeah, I love the tip and the advice you're giving, Bella. And so many Pacific families support extended family locally and overseas, saying, how can they manage these commitments while facing higher living costs?
2: So in Chinese, we have two sayings. For us to really make money, there's two things we can do. First of all, cut your expense. Well, we just share a few tips. I guess you can have those information online as well. But the most important thing is about our income. Because no matter how much you want to save, you cannot make $80,000 and you save $100,000, right? Because your income limits your savings, right? So the income is play a vital role in our lives, especially in the developed countries. So for us to, keep on living a comfortable life and also able to help others, then we have to make some more money. So we have a more fruit to give it away rather than just, if you have one tree to pick up the fruit, it's probably not enough, no matter how much fruit you have. But if you have two trees, you probably can have more. So this is something that I really want to share with my Pacifica families or Fijian families. For example, if you can squeeze some time to do some part-time job, or rent one of your room out. Rent out one of your room out. One room is probably in Auckland, you can looking at about maybe 150, 180. If I have a homestay, you're looking at $300 per week income. That income will help. And then you can, still keep your same living standard when at the same time, then you can help others. And then you still have some income. So there's lots of ways. And then in saying of that, I really would like to introduce my profession because I do protection plans for families. Because everything we enjoy, every salary we make based on one condition is because we are fit. We're physically fit, we're mentally fit to do our job. And because you all know nowadays, most of the income straightaway go to our commitment, mortgage, car payment, loans, family support, church commitment. So we basically just cannot stop. It's not in Fiji nowadays. We can rely on families, we can have farms, we can have farming. But in developed countries, no matter in Australia, New Zealand, America, you name it, our every single cent goes to the place, automatically when we make salary. So for protect our income, we have a product, we have a financial system to do that. It's called the income protection insurance. So this is how I can help you guys. Okay. So no matter what happens, the income is there. So if we are family commitment going on, church commitment going on, but income, and we secure it, so no matter what happened to us, that money still comes. So this is my, if you're interested, let me know.
1: Yay. Now, you know what, Bella, for people who feel overwhelmed, by money pressures, what supported advice you've just given one there, is available. And where can we go to for more help and advice on being more resilient, and being more wise, and to be good shepherds and good stewards of what we have, in this instance, money.
2: I think to have a good money habit is one of the things that I think I can share with you guys. because for Chinese culture, sometimes we try to save a little bit from time to time. So every time when we get paid, we save 10% to our savings, or we put somewhere to invest. So at least we have some self-insured method. Because emergency does come, you know, emergency from time to time. So when you receive salaries, I really advise you to save a little bit to your saving account. I actually suggest you to open a different bank account for that saving account so you don't see it. When you don't see it, don't use it. When you see it, you're going to use it. So really maybe set up that fund and maybe talk to the family to set up that fund. Only, you know, put a guideline on that saving account. Only touch that money when really urgent things happen. Not wedding, not birthday. Probably is funeral or build a house, whatever that really, or hospitalizations or something that's really, really important or really financial hardship to have that fund. And also on top of that, I have to remind you guys, I mean, to our all people living in New Zealand. New Zealand is a lovely country. We have very good social support. So the government is doing a really good job to have our, you know, if we really have something difficult, the government is always willing to help. So don't be shy to talk to Work and Income to see if anything they can help. I mean, and also don't rely on them. Always have something you have your own so you can decide. So this is a very good habit. Don't think about $20, $30 is small amount. But as soon as you have that habit, you have that pot of money, you will feel quite relieved when you really need it. So maybe, and then don't spend a lot of money buy the fancy cars. I love cars. I just ordered my Tesla, but don't buy it. It's for my work. But don't buy those expensive cars. And, you know, when you are in that status, then buy it. Because as soon as you buy, you consume your future expense. So buy maybe cheaper cars, but save that little bit of money for your emergency fund.
1: Yeah, buy a cheaper car and save your emergency money. Yeah, for that account, a rainy day account, hey. And so, Bella, did you want to bless our listeners, maybe one listener this afternoon?
2: Yes, of course. So we have prepared Prezi card, $50.
1: Yeah.
2: For the listeners and all who always support our PMN Fiji, support Anthony Mai's program. Because after a long time, I come back to the program along with Anthony Mai's hosting again. So I'm very happy to come back, share some more tips. And then, you know, and then, Anthony Mai, if you can decide who you wish to, you know, pass to the listeners. And then, you know, we are happy to do, maybe can help you some bread and butter for the some milk for the kids and family. I'm very happy to do that.
1: Oh, thank you. Thank you kindly, Bella. And so that's a $50 Prezi card, eh?
2: Yes, yep. Yes. Lovely. If the listeners prefer, yeah, the Prezi card, you can actually do that online.
1: Yep.
2: You can swap it to Countdown card or, you know, the vouchers, farmers vouchers.
1: Sure.
2: So at the listeners' leisure, they can do that.
1: Lovely. Isabella Chen, we just want to thank you again for your time this afternoon and thank you for the advice and the tips as well that you've left with us and that you've given us this afternoon. All the very best. Have yourself a great afternoon and vinaka vakalevo.
2: Thank you very much. Have a good afternoon. God bless.
1: God
2: Bye.
1: Bless you too. Bye. All right. That was the financial advisor, Isabella Chan. All right. And so if you would like to go into the draw for that $50 Prezi card or voucher that Isabella is giving away this afternoon, all you got to do is just call and just say bula. Yeah? All right. Bula ni mai. Nice listening to Pacific Days this afternoon. And then you'll go into the draw and then we'll do the draw after our 2 o'clock news this afternoon. $50, that'll go a long way. Hey, that'll sure go a long way. All right. Here's Kolohekai with Ehu Girl. Radio 531 PI, bringing Pacific people together.

5:31 PI. The Neighbor String Band, Ewa Reva Hoki Koe. Kia ora na, kia ora na. All right. Now, World Drowning Prevention Day. World Drowning Prevention Day is coming up on Saturday. Well, it's this very Saturday, the 25th of July. So join communities around the world by wearing blue, helping spread the message and learning simple actions that could save a life. Did you know that many people who drown didn't even plan to enter the water? They slip, fall, are swept, or lose balance. So if you find yourself in trouble, don't panic. The best thing you can do is float first. Lie back, keep your chin up, focus on your breathing, then signal for help. Remember, float, breathe, signal, survive. Knowing how to float first increases your chances of survival. And if you see someone else in trouble, remember, don't put yourself at risk. Sadly, many people who try to rescue others also end up drowning. So if you see someone in trouble in the water, think flotation first. You can save a life without going into the water by throwing them a flotation device. It can be anything that floats, an empty bottle, a ball, a chili bean, sealed bags. Providing flotation to the person in trouble reduces panic and buys critical time until help arrives. Or if you decide to enter the water, take a flotation device with you. And don't forget, World Drowning Prevention Day is this Saturday, the 25th of July. Join communities around the world by wearing blue, helping spread the message and learning simple actions that could save a life. Here's Kula Ke Uluibuya Tangi Maudhia. Right here on the station, they bring specific people together. Radio 5:31 PI, news in Ngangana Samoa. That's right after this.

5:31 PM. Ifereima taukia kuki aizani. It's 13 minutes to 2, news at the top of the hour. Te akarongo mai nei koutou ki te raetio. 5:31 PM, ko ne mai au. Me taki no te ata akarongo mai I te Pacific Days. Ke rana I te ia Awatea. All right, and thank you. Me taki ma ata, ma loa pito to all those that have called in. Your names have written your names to go into the draw for the after the 2 o'clock news draw, eh? This is for the $50 Prezi card voucher that financial advisor Isabella Chan is giving away this afternoon. All right, and you know, she's got the stuff up her sleeve. She might be giving away some on Friday during PMN Fiji. And so listen in then as well. You don't have to be Fijian to win Prezi cards on Friday evening. All right, so we just want to say sheshe and metaki to Bella for blessing a family, a Pacific Island family this afternoon with a $50 Prezi card. So keep those calls coming in and I'm noting down your names and then we'll do the draw right after the 2 o'clock news. So 2 o'clock news and then we'll do weather and traffic and then we'll do the draw. Okay, cool. Lovely, lovely, lovely. All right, and do take care, drive safely to the conditions as well. I'm looking, so these blinds, the blinds that we have in the studio, they have a black, they're black in color, and sometimes when I look out towards Wiri, and I'm thinking, oh, it's rather foggy there. Are there dark clouds? No. No, they're not dark clouds, it's just the color of the blinds. So it's a beautiful day here in Auckland, and we hope the sun is also smiling at you where you are. All right, here is Sister Sledge with We Are Family. And then news is next, 0800 000 531.

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0: PM News at 2 p.m. Kia ora ana, I'm Waimaila Leatinu'u. Inflation has hit a two-year high as the full impact of the Middle East war made itself felt on prices. Stats NZ data showed the Consumer Price Index rose 1.5% in the 3 months ended June, with the annual inflation rate rising to 4.1% from 3.1% in March. It is the highest annual rate since December 2023, and the quarterly increase the highest since September 2023. Higher petrol and diesel prices were the biggest contributor, rising 20% in the quarter, with diesel up 48%. Finance Minister Nicola Willis says the figures reflect the international oil shocks which the government cannot control.
1: What they show was the Trump spike in inflation driven by higher petrol and diesel prices. New Zealanders have already experienced this at the pump, and we know that it's been a very difficult period for many.
0: But Green Party MP Te Anau Tuiono says friction between the government's coalition partners has contributed to the economic woes the country is experiencing. Stats NZ data shows the Consumer Price Index rose 1.5% in the 3 months ended June, with the annual inflation rate rising to 4.1% from 3.1% in March. Higher petrol and diesel prices were the biggest contributor, rising 20% in the quarter, with diesel up 48%. Tuiono says the coalition government has a lot to answer for with the cost of living and rising fuel and gas prices.
2: The problem with the Nationals, they've got two tails wagging the National Party dog. It's been all the last 3 years pleasing the New Zealand First, pleasing the ACT Party, and those two can't be pleased. And that's the reason why we're in this situation. It's a mess. Government is a mess. See that in the polling results. All three of them have contributed to the mess that this country has come.
0: To the Pacific, 11 children are among the 27 passengers unaccounted for in a boating tragedy in Papua New Guinea's East New Britain. Search and rescue teams have so far recovered two bodies. The group set off in two boats from the Duke of York group to Kokopo, the capital of East New Britain, on Saturday. It is understood the boat capsized soon after leaving, with two survivors raising the alarm after managing to make it to shore. A Papua New Guinea MP says people in East New Britain province are devastated by the likely loss of 27 people in the boating mishap. To sports, Niue's flag bearer at the opening of this year's Commonwealth Games is lawn bowler Christine Ioane. Team Niue is made up of 18 athletes who will be competing in athletics, boxing and indoor bowls. Niue team chef de mission Sydney Louis says Niue's only Commonwealth medalist, Dukan Tatakitoa Holo Williams, will accompany Christine, leading the team into the hydro where King Charles will launch the games on Friday.
3: Our baton bearer is Christine Ioan. Christine won gold at the Pacific Games in Samoa for lawn bowls. Duke Williams won Niue's first ever medal. Although it was bronze, it was gold to us after 20 years. That was our first medal at the Commonwealth Games.
0: Finally, Fijian Indrua women's coach Mike Legg says playing a home final is a dream come true for the team and the franchise. The Indrua women will host defending champion Waratahs at 1 p.m. local time on Saturday in the final of the Super W. FBC reports Legg saying last weekend's 31-5 semi-final win against Queensland's Reds in Lautoka was massive, but the final is going to be another bonus. The Indrua women won the title in 2022 and 2023, but lost in the semi-finals of both the 2024 and 2025 competitions. And that's PMN News at 2 p.m. For more Pacific news and sport, go to pmn.co.nz.
4: 531 weather.
5: Malo Opito I Waimaila, Northland, Auckland and Coromandel. Cloudy periods in isolated showers. Now Waikato, Tutaranaki, including Tuamaranui. Fine spells increasing this afternoon, but fog developing tonight. Becoming fine tomorrow, but isolated showers developing in the afternoon. Bay of Plenty, Tupo and Taihape. Fine today, partly cloudy tomorrow with morning fog and isolated showers in the evening. Gisborne, Tu Wairarapa, also fine. Whanganui and Manawatu, Nelson and Marlborough, mainly fine, high cloud, apopo. Horowhenua to Wellington, fine today, cloudy with a few showers tomorrow. For Bulletin for Yodland, cloudy periods and isolated showers today, rain spreading north tomorrow with heavy falls and possible thunderstorms with hail. Canterbury, Otago and Southland, fine today, partly cloudy tomorrow with scattered rain spreading north from the afternoon. Chatham Islands, fine spells, a few showers tonight. That's your news, sport and weather too. 5 minutes after two. How are you? It's the 22nd of July and it's a Wednesday, I'm sure. Well, some of our Spanish friends and families are still partying. Okay. All right, because today's just Wednesday. And who knows? Who knows? They may have taken a whole week off, eh? Yes, yes, yes. All right. And let me take a look. Now, yes, it's happening this Saturday in Bar at the 4R Stadium, Govan Park in Bar. The Fijian Drua women's team, they'll play their third Super Rugby women's title on home soil for the first time. There you go. While across the Tasman, the Blues hold on to set up another trials showdown with the Matatu. All right, so there you go. We've got Waratahs in Bar on Saturday. So go the Fijian Drua women's team. All right, and hope to hear from Mike Legg after their training today for a Talanoa, either tomorrow or Friday. All right. 0800 000 531. Yes. And the draw has been held. I've asked one of my colleagues to come in while just walking outside. I just had to bring her in just to do the draw. Thank you so much to all of you that have called to go into the draw. And what my colleague has picked, or the family or the person whose name was picked out of the hat, was Alamoni Langi of Mangere. So congratulations, Alamoni. $50 Prezi card or $50 voucher, whichever you'd like, is coming your way. All right, so give us a call again for your home address so we can send that through. All right, here's Jerome with Mone Mone. 5:31 PI, bring your Pacific people together.

0: Baby Sean, Eleni, Radio 531 BI, 16 after 2. And Ratachone Polo is in. Well, I forgot to ask him. I think he's returned from the kingdom. Yes. He's looking really well. And so he'll be here just before 3 for Talanoa. And to also know, to also hear from him what we can expect on Pemen Tonga's bilingual program from 3 till 6. Now, the director of a trucking firm that collapsed owing $1 million to Inland Revenue blames his wife for his financial predicament. Liquidator Grant Reynolds was appointed by shareholder resolution to Yasmin Holdings on July 8th. Now, the company's register records Gurpreet Singh as sole director and shareholder. The first report for Yasmin Holdings was sparse on details, but showed Inland Revenue was owed $988,000, including penalties and interest, and the only asset identified so far for recovery was $676,671 due from related party current accounts. Reynolds reports said Singh claimed he had taken steps to try to deal with his growing bill to the taxman, but he ran into unforeseen problems. In a genuine effort to reduce the company's outstanding tax liability, the director took the significant step of selling the family home with expenses, with the express intention that the proceeds would be applied toward payment of the core IRD debt. In addition, the report said a primary company truck was sold, again with the intention of that those funds would be directed to creditors. But then what Reynolds describes is a critical personal financial disruption occurred and the house and truck sales proceeds were diverted.
1: Hope they, a whole lot of people learn from that.
0: Is it hard running a business? I think you just got to pay your dues. Yeah, on time, on time. All right. Here's Tomorrow People, Soldier Feeling, House of Sham. Here's a House of Sham remix, 531 BI.

31 PI. Hani Moana, gotta be real. It's 2:25 news in Levadonga. That's up next. But I'm proud to be part of a team committed to keeping our audiences informed and connected. And don't forget to tune in to William, Tirete and Levi from 6 every morning, Monday to Friday. You may have heard Will release the results of the PMN Horizon Research Poll a few days ago, giving us a snapshot of Pacific voters' views ahead of the 2026 general election. What do Pacific voters really think about the state of New Zealand politics? All right, all that and more on our Pacific Morning Show. And don't forget, PMN Tonga from after our 3 o'clock news today. And before 3, Talano with Chone Pulu. Here's Laisa Vulakoro. Aule, aule, aule. The station that brings Pacific people together. We're speaking your language. We're playing your song. We're dancing to your song as well. Radio 531 PR.

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0: 31 PI for Lao Loka Siliva. Oh, beautiful, beautiful indeed. 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
1: Malo eta matwe ahoni, don Mbulovinaka na maramakena turanga.
0: Man, thought of walking on a lewa.
1: Isa.
0: So let's tell me what to John, man, and so like this last week, Filippo was in here.
1: I'm happy he was here covering.
0: Yes.
1: He's been doing a great job looking after the porokaramu. Well, I've been away for work.
0: That's right. He did say he's the older version of John Paul.
1: Is he? He's a much better version, isn't he? He's much more handsome than I am.
0: I did tell him that. Because
1: I've got a face for radio. I do have a face for, and I've got a body for newspaper.
0: There you go. All right, Ratuchone. You know what? A lot of our Tongan family listening in right now.
1: Malo.
0: They are going to text. They're going to call. Hey, come on, PMN Tonga. John Pulu is back, and he's got a whole lot to tell us. Please tell us, what can we expect?
1: Malo, apito, my dear, and vinaka vakalevu for the opportunity. Ho eki pia mo e kakai whonua. Taritari fia fia ki moutol, he tau polo kalama PMN Tonga. From 3 p.m. until 6 p.m. With our Tongan and English language programs. But first up, we're going to have a Lotu Niulini Latu from the Catholic community in Otahuhu. He's going to open us up with a Lotu. And then we cross to Tonga first. With some updates on our escapees, Kauhola me prisone, in the custody of police. We had three people take off. One has been recaptured, and then two others are still on the run. So we will have an update from Tonga's Deputy Police Commissioner. We will have live from the Kingdom of Tonga, Te Vita Vailea. Aia koe uluaki polkalamaia I hafi koe ni aifa, or 3:30 with the late. Also, Tongan girls who were stranded or escaped from China to return to Tonga after they went to China in search of love. Anyway, the girls are now back in Tonga and... we will get an update from Tonga's Deputy Police Commissioner about what happens next and who is involved. We're going to speak to the team from the Ombudsman of Tonga. We have Bilimisolo Tamu'ua on the show at 3:45. And then we're going to take you to Glasgow. Oh. We're going to go to Scotland, to Glasgow.
0: How many athletes are you fielding?
1: Well, I said to them I couldn't go.
0: Okay.
1: I couldn't go this time.
0: Which sport were you going to do?
1: I do all. I do all the sports.
0: Okay.
1: I finish one event and then I go to the other one and have a nap.
0: All right. you're going as a reporter.
1: So I'll be going to Glasgow via Zoom, actually, to interview our chef de mission.
0: Yeah.
1: We have Roman Vaihu joining us. Aia koe tō tānung ne taki. Ai wholau koe ni a kaua. Sipote koe ni a tonga. Nau kaua tu ki he whi auhi. Hono uongo full mātolu. The 23rd Commonwealth Games held in Scotland in Glasgow. Aia koe hoda tonu ia ai wha. O skuata mei he wha te tau koloseki tonga eiki. We're going to speak to a fashion designer, Bo Takapu, who is on the show to talk about his upcoming big fashion show that's happening in Tonga next week.
0: Yep.
1: And then a little bit later, Sam Vao from the Electoral Commission. O kukau mai, Sam Vao, mei he potu ngau e whiri, komsom ni whiri koe ni a tonga. Aia tene omi I for all. We're going to have a by-election in Tonga following some of these court appeal decisions where two of the seats will need to be refilled.
0: Right.
1: So we're going to have some upcoming by-election in the Kingdom of Tonga very soon. A little bit later, I hoko to tonu koe ni aini ma, at 5, we're going to have Katrina Fatiaki. Now, she's going to talk to us about Tonga's new returnees policy. O ku lahi lahi fuke ngahi ahoni, ai foki hake ni ihi me to apureanga. Those who have done some bad things overseas
0: naughty.
1: And they've been sent back home to Tonga. So what happens to them when they go back? We will talk to one of the NGOs that's helping.
0: Integration into society and all that.
1: Yep, that's correct. Integrate back into society. So that's at 5 o'clock. And then 5:15, we're going to have some of our MMT, Tulo. Mate Maatonga legends. We're going to have some of the people that were part of the MMT since the beginning.
0: The beginning. How old would they be now?
1: Well, a lot of them, I don't want to show their age, but 40 years ago,
0: yes.
1: The journey started of the Mate Maatonga movement that's now got so many people supporting our team, especially my twin brother, Jason.
0: That's right.
1: Oh, Jace, because I'm so close with him. I just call him Jace. Or Jay.
0: Jace.
1: And Tamalolo. That Jace. Who changed the whole game with him changing over to represent his beloved Tonga. But anyway, that's at 5:15 with the team from the MMT crew. And then a little bit later, if you're looking for a podcast to follow or if you're sitting in traffic, look up Close to Home podcast. Aww. We're going to have the host Hanalei Temese Foliaki as well as producer Antonia Utanga Taefu,
0: nice.
1: Who's going to be on the show to talk to us about this new podcast that's talking to famous Pacifica people. Two of them Tongan. And how this is something for you and I to maybe learn a few things or two.
0: That's right. And is it every Monday morning on
1: YouTube? Yes,
0: yes. What's Scotland in Tongan?
1: Sikotilani.
0: Sikotilani. Sikotilani. All right, so you have
1: Portugal and Fijian?
0: Portugali.
1: Same as us.
0: You copy us.
1: No.
0: Because it's a song, it's from Fiji.
1: Isalei. Viola Losahina. Isa.
0: But because we are cousins.
1: Bulangi Lasandina.
0: That's right.
1: Very similar.
0: Very similar.
1: Now I guarantee I have a Fijian accent.
0: Man, you've got a full on show.
1: We only do full plates of food.
0: Yes.
1: Of knowledge, rather.
0: No half.
1: No.
0: And when you finished your food, take your food home. You take the leftover.
1: Don't leave it around, man. The flies and things will come around, eh?
0: And the insects.
1: All
0: right, so man, so you know what? To all our Tongan family and friends, text and call all your family and friends. We gotta be listening in. You have to be listening in every Wednesday. From not only from 3 till 6,
1: all the way to tomorrow next year.
0: Morning.
1: All the way to 2027. Since the beginning.
0: Welcome back, Ratu Johnny.
1: Nice to see you, Nemai. How are you keeping?
0: I'm keeping well.
1: You look well.
0: Thank you so much. Thank the Lord.
1: Amen.
0: Thank the Lord.
1: Every day.
0: Every day. Yes. And it's all day, every day. All right. Now, how many athletes are we fielding again?
1: So I believe from memory, Tonga has 30 odd athletes, I believe, or they're all competing in about 8 different sports.
0: Sports. And if you were part of the team, which sport would you?
1: I think for me. you see, now my days as an athlete has very much expired.
0: Okay,
1: but now I
0: cycling.
1: That's right. That's the thing with the two wheels.
0: That's right. That's
1: and that metal thing.
0: The metal, the spokes and everything else. Yes,
1: that's right.
0: That'll be cycling. I was thinking. Can't be shortboard. Javelin.
1: No.
0: Running. No. Cycling.
1: Cycling.
0: Yes.
1: Has been a while, but I will return to the.
0: to
1: my
0: the
1: bike.
0: Wheels.
1: We just keep the wheels spinning.
0: Spinning. All right.
1: Thank you.
0: All right.
1: I'm for wheel. I mean for real.
0: Rachani, you have a great show.
1: Naka.
0: Iyo. And all the very best. Ofalahi atu, eh?
1: Set.
0: Iyo. All right. Drew DZ. Nothing wrong featuring Bobby V. All right. So don't forget to tell your family and friends that John Polo is back. And he's got a lot of updates. Yeah. From Tonga. And so if you wanted, because he's just returned from Tonga and he is in the know with all these things, eh? All the bits of news that we've been hearing and seeing on social media and on TV as well. All right, do look out for one another, watch out for one another, love those you're with, and remember those you've lost. And if you've missed any of the interviews that you've heard all throughout today and tonight as well, you can still, well, you can always go onto our Facebook page or to our website, www.pmn.co.nz, and John will be joined by Linta Pasi or Team Mark or Filippo Motulalo and the rest of the team as well. So do go on and listen on podcast, Apple, Android, Spotify. You can also find us on Facebook, Instagram, X under 531PI or our website, pmn.co.nz. News is at the top of the hour, and then it's PMN Tonga bilingual program from 3 till 6. And then from 6 in the evening till 6 tomorrow morning. Here's Drew DZ. Take care.

0: Hey, where are you two off to?
1: We're going to go drop off Nene Aroha's brow screening test. Have you done yours?
0: No, this Nena is too young.
2: What anymore, Nena? The age has just come down. That's you and Papa too.
3: 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When you turn 58 or 59, you'll be sent a free bowel screening kit every 2 years until you turn 75.
1: Please do it for us.
2: It will come in the mail.
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0: 31 PI.
1: PM News at 3 PM. Kia ora ana, I'm Vamaila Leatinu'u. Creative New Zealand is cutting staff by about a third as it looks to implement a new operating model. The arts funding agency announced it would reduce overall staff numbers from 84 to 55 roles. Arts Council Chair Kent Gardner said the change was not a reaction to short-term pressures, which included required savings of $1.3 million over 4 years in Budget 2026. Former Arts Council Chair Karen Rangi says the changes align with the long-term strategy with a focus on the regions and doing things better with fewer resources.
2: They're going to focus a little bit more on the regions, which is quite exciting for those of us out in the provinces. And having a closer working relationship with community arts organisations. It might not look way different to what they're currently doing, but my sense is getting more focus and doing fewer things better.
1: Meanwhile, Pacific arts advocates are worried the restructure could weaken the specialist support Pacific artists rely on to bring their stories, languages and cultures to life. Tingi Launess, musician and cultural activist and a former member of Creative New Zealand's Pacific Arts Committee, says arts are more than creative expressions.
3: Where New Zealand Aotearoa stands out the most, it's Māori art, Pacific art. You know, that's part of our culture, that's who we are, our identity. And when you cut the funding for that, what happens? You know, a lot of people lose out work-wise, intuitive, looking at the future.
1: To the Pacific, where American Samoa Congresswoman Uifa Atali Aumua Amata Coleman Raidwagon has made a public statement reiterating her stance against seabed mining. This comes after a proposal announced last week by the US government for deep-sea mining leases in federal waters off American Samoa. In her statement, Aumua says this is her seventh public statement on this issue, and she is doubling down against mischaracterizations of her. She says she is confident that she represents most American Samoans on this, which is her job as the House representative. People in Papua New Guinea's East New Britain province are coming to terms with an unfolding boating tragedy that could be among the country's worst ever. A group of 27 people set off in two boats on Saturday from the Duke of York group of islands to Kokopo, the capital of East New Britain province. The Provincial Disaster Committee says the vessels capsized that afternoon during rough seas and bad weather, and a search was immediately initiated. RNZ Pacific reported a local MP, Jauta Wong of Gazelle Open, had said one of the boats was located off the west coast of neighbouring New Ireland province.
4: And that's when they found the first body the other day. And then this morning they found the second body there. So we've come to realizing that we are now going to search for the bodies just to get closer to the families of East Britain.
1: Up to 17 children are believed to be among the missing group. To sports, Niue's flag bearer at the opening of this year's Commonwealth Games is lawn bowler Christine Ioane. Team Niue is made up of 18 athletes who will be competing in athletics, boxing and indoor bowls. Niue team chef de mission Sydney Lui says Niue's only Commonwealth medalist, Dukan Tatakitoa Holo Williams, will accompany Christine, leading the team into the hydro where King Charles will launch the game on Friday.
5: Our baton bearer is Christine Ioane. Christine won gold at the Pacific Games in Samoa for lawn bowls. Duke Williams won Niue's first ever medal, although it was bronze, it was gold to us after 20 years. That was our first medal at the Commonwealth Games.
1: And that's PMN News at 3 PM. For more Pacific news and sport, go to pmn.co.nz.

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2: E o si o to o fatu malo mo e lau mare a hu e ki pia mo e le le ai ka kai whanua. 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

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Katrina Fatiaki is joining us at 5 o'clock. Also from Tonga, to talk about the new policy for deportees. Pego ki nau tolu koe ni ko whakafoki ki Tonga, hiri hahia ne nau whakahoko I hengai whanua muri, koe ni maia anayange. And then at 5.15, the team or the boys who started the journey of Mate Maatonga 40 years ago are going to be here in the studio. Ke nau omie whakaikiki, whakau aki pia mwe nau polo kalama, oku teo ke whakailonga e taue whanua I Okatopa. So that program is on at 5.15. 5.30, we have on the show a podcast. If you're looking for a podcast to follow, this is one that you can tune into. It's called Close to Home, featuring some very, very amazing speakers or well-known Pasifika public figures. We'll have the host, Hanalei Temese Furiaki, as well as producer Antonia Utanga Taifu, joining us at 5.30. Let's have a quick look at our weather situation.

wā tuko uhi pe koe nou nou e tau tai mita wā uluaki wakai ki Northland, Auckland and Coromandel. Cloudy periods and isolated showers. Waikato tu Taranaki including Taumarunui, fine spells increasing this afternoon, but fog developing tonight. Also becoming fine tomorrow, but also isolated showers developing in the afternoon. For the Bay of Plenty, Taupo and Taihape, fine today, partly cloudy tomorrow with morning fog and isolated showers in the evening. Ki he wahe whonua Gisborne, Wairarapa, Whanganui and Manawatu, Nelson and Marlborough. Mainly fine, high cloud tomorrow. Horo whenua to Wellington, fine today, cloudy with a few showers tomorrow. Ki he wahe whonua Bulla to Fiordland. All Aotearoa, the listeners from there, it's going to be cloudy with isolated showers today, rain spreading north tomorrow with heavy falls and possible thunderstorms with hail. Ki he wahe whonua Southland, Otago and Canterbury, it's going to be fine today, partly cloudy tomorrow, with scattered rain spreading north from the afternoon. Whakao si hake pē ki he Chatham Islands, fine spells, a few showers for tonight. 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This is Piemen Tonga as we edge closer to 3:30. Mālo e tau lawa. Mō mea makia.

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2: Hoi ki pa moe kakai whanua. This is PMN Tonga. Tari tari fie fie ki mautolo. Now, right now, we have a very special guest. I think this is quite a special occasion because we're going to take you to Glasgow, to Scotland. Ai au ku tari tari mai ai a Roman Vaihu. Ai au ko e tawatahani o ku taki folau o the chef de mission of Tonga's campaign at this year's 23rd Commonwealth Games held in Glasgow, Scotland. Roman, good morning. Morning. 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
3: Hey, I'm a little bit of John, but good morning to get the call, but hey, for me to help our listeners. Hangi pena ke mea ke ai uku. Very early in the morning, but very glad to help my own day, thank you, Maria, going in. Okay, first I give you all the idea of Bottle Glasgow. I love it. I'm a team with Tonga. Bola Ostugu Tamai. They work in Kamata, a Commonwealth Games. He has one on one.
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2: 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He's representing us at the Glasgow Games in boxing, eh?
3: Yeah, kuia. 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Again, coffee him for a malo, who told Bilalo, Paga for Hawaii at the Wari, being Malay and Foxing, and he acted and feeling for one if I lay.
2: Coffee him. 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
3: 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Then I come to this in Itagala, give help for my mail, Pataloni, or love and bed, or we must allow me to think so much. 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
2: to atu
3: I his own route. I'm going to get to me a holy. So it's CEO, but I'm a minister or internal affairs, or become minister responsible with his people. He got on. He aho a reaction from a holy, like convening a Commonwealth Court ministers meeting. I go, oh, he got a lava mai.
2: Fafetai, ko whakaiki ai, koe polo kalama huwhi aia o ko Apongpongia for us here, the 23rd, which is very soon. Whewhe nai e tau timi pia moe o wau ki he huwhi koe ni a polo kalama, who will remind us again ai tō tātene whakafofonga I tau tolu I he tō e tau fuka pia moe ngahimea pehe kātaki. 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
3: 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But I'm tired of Puka, go with a baby, and you could have Kenya and Tintoa, tala the taladin.
2: Oh yeah.
3: So my to best person ko fila o wafi. 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He's a senior member of the team. I have been Commonwealth Games gentleman at all. Very excited here at the opening ceremony. Be good to see what other countries are doing. 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
2: I bet. 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We wish you the very best and the rest of our athletes as they prepare for their events. 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Thank you, Roman.
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2: Si o to o fatu pe malo mo e lau mai a hou e ki pe mo lele ai ka kai fonua. You are with us here on PMN Tonga. Now next week, fashion designer Bo Lewis Takapu will debut a new show in the Kingdom of Tonga. The event will highlight his latest collection, inspired by the past, shaped by the present, and envisioned for the future. He is in the Kingdom of Nuku'alofa right now, actually, and he joins us from the Tanoa International Hotel. Bo Maloelele, welcome back to the show.
5: Oh, Maloelele, John, and thank you so much for having me.
2: I'm very jealous as I speak to you from cold Aotearoa, and you are there in the Kingdom of Tonga. Is it good to be home?
5: Yes, absolutely. You know, we just arrived today and pulling up to the hotel and, you know, just reminiscing and how humid it is. I'm not sure if you missed the humidity.
2: Oh, but, you are showing off. You better stop right now. It's so cold here. But look, let's warm things up with this upcoming fashion show. You have been our person, you know, representing us in the fashion scene here in Aotearoa. But you are in Tonga. You're taking your show to the Kingdom. Tell us all about this show that's happening next Monday, I believe.
5: Yes, the 27th. The 27th, yes. I mean, it's an honor bringing the show to Tonga, the kingdom of the kingdom. And I mean, and not just an honor, but it was such a privilege to be able to do this. You know, fashion is more than just beautiful clothing. It's a way of telling our stories, celebrating our identity, and expressing who we are. You know, as Tongans, we have a rich culture and incredible craftsmanship. Much creative talent. There's a lot of creative talent here, and I truly believe that fashion can inspire our young people, create opportunities, and just show the world that Tonga has a unique voice in the world of the fashion industry.
2: Congratulations on everything you've been able to do, Ebo. Can you tell us, for those who may not have seen your garments or your work, how would you describe it? What is it? What's the inspiration if you look at your garments, Kaitake?
5: I mean, I think I'm very playful and with color. I like simple lines, clean lines, classic silhouettes, and bracing with embellishment, whether it be crystals or even just color itself. So I mean, the inspiration draws from various parts of my life, emotions, experiences, and even just people that I meet in general. So yes. I mean, can I pinpoint exactly where it comes from? I think it just comes from my daily journey, as you mentioned earlier, you know, the past, the present, and the future.
2: And the upcoming event that's happening next Monday, what can people expect? What kind of garments is it? A mixture of female, male type garments and outfits that you'll be showcasing?
5: So I actually don't have a name for this collection yet, but it is a resort collection. Ooh. So very oversized, very flowy, very loose fitting, you know, just very, it's a very relaxed look. So I suppose that if I were to create a look for Tonga, this probably would be it. Still incorporating the various playful hues of, you know, of the South Pacific and of Tonga, but also just reminiscing how romantic Tonga is in general.
2: I love that. I loved what you said about fashion as storytelling, because you're sharing a story that's showed outwardly with your outfit. And that, what are you hoping to share with people when they see Bo Lewis Takapu outfit? What's your aim, or what are you hoping for them to take in when they look at an outfit and go, oh, that's nice?
5: I suppose at the end of the day that I would, if there was one thing for individuals to take from this, is to remember that they're individuals. So individuality is very important to me, expressing oneself, regardless of what that may be. As I think for those who do know me, I don't really follow trends. I follow balance. and balance comes from color, silhouettes, and just what that particular piece might make you feel. Because at the end of the day, if you look good, you feel good.
2: Go, yeah.
5: And then obviously the opposite is not what we want.
2: And that's a thing as well, when you have these fashion lines and whatnot, some of our people may not feel comfortable wearing some of these garments. I'm sure when you mention something that's close to home, I'm sure that will be a bit more comforting for them to look at some of your designs, eh?
5: Yes. I mean, my inspiration and my techniques are quite modernized. And utilizing everything that we know of the Tongan clothes with the South Pacific. And so incorporating that in many forms. And again, through color, through silhouettes. So many form of expression is a great thing.
2: Toto atua pito. Are there still tickets left for the fashion show next week? And tell us where it's going to be held.
5: Yes. So the show's at Dano on Monday the 27th. Doors open at 5:30. And the show starts promptly at 7. So they can either purchase tickets through my email at bolewistalkaboo@gmail. Or we have an individual will be placed in the lobby at the hotel on Friday and Saturday from 10 a.m. to 12 a.m. if they wish to purchase the tickets in person.
2: Fafofa Pito, I forgot to ask, you also dress people as well. Are you able to share with us some well-known people that you've dressed in your career?
5: Yes. I've been fortunate enough to dress quite a few worlds in my time. It might come out as if I'm older, but yes, wiser, probably wise is the word.
2: Wiser.
5: Yes. Through my journey as a designer, I've been fortunate to dress a lot of individuals. Princess Royal Tonga is one of them.
2: We may have... Sorry, Bo, we just lost a little bit of the message there. Mahalo pe, it's someone trying to play with the internet. But you mentioned Her Royal Highness, the Princess Royal, Pilolevu Tuita.
5: Yes. Yes, I've been gracious enough to be able to dress her for many functions and TV shows. So I'm very honored to be. I'm just honored, period, to be able to do this, to be able to use my talent for the good, and to be able to roll with it now and still. So
2: congratulations.
5: I suppose that being grateful. Yeah, thank you. Thank you so much, John.
2: If you love fashion or want to explore some of the latest fashion designs that is produced by one of our own fashion designer, we have Bo Lewis Takapu, who is exhibiting or showcasing some of his latest work, which doesn't have a title yet, but I love that you just leave it open. Anyone can just create a title in their mind for the show, but he will be showcasing his latest creation in the Kingdom of Tonga, and you can grab a ticket if you're listening in from Tonga from the Tanoa International Hotel lobby, or you can find Bo online. Social media is also quick as well. He's always very good with sending messages. But thank you so much. We appreciate you, and we wish you the very best in the Kingdom of Tonga. O whātu.
5: John Bulu, thank you so much. I will we'll catch up when I'm back in cold Auckland.
2: Indeed. Yes, I can't wait for you to come back and put on more layers here in New Zealand. Ka ko ofalahi atu moe lotu e, mau hae fia flere.
5: Okay, thank you so much, John.
2: Ho e ki pia moe kakai whonua na motoki mea mai a ki a Bo Lewis Takapu, a fashion designer that's back in the Kingdom of Tonga to showcase his latest collection. Te tau hokatu ki he ngahi pasi o e whiawhili. Here's Jay Black taking us to 4:30. 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
2: Malo boy, la mare, a ho eki pe mo lele, a ka kai fo noa tari tari fi fi mo tolu, mo me mai me apina pe pe pe fo ke mo tolu mo me mai me to apule anga, ko ta polo kala ma PMN Tonga ni. Now, following the recent election, Tonga's Court of Appeal has announced its decisions on a number of court cases. Sam Vowell from the Electoral Commission joins us now with an update. Sam, malo lele tari tari fi fi ko he polo kala ma.
3: Yo, malo apito, John. It's always a pleasure for us to join your program. Thank you for having us on your program, John.
2: Yo, malo apito. Ko te ua ki tuka peha ki pui pui tua pefika ua ki koeni pia mui ngahi hopo koeni kuo lava. Aia foki, there was a number of them actually. First up, Niwa MP Lata Tangimana, he lost his appeal against Hoata Tau Whinau, and he will be unseated. Aia koe fo e tangi koe ni a tangi mana. Taniela Fusmalohi, Dr. Taniela Fusmalohi, wins his appeal against Tevita Lave Mau. Aia e hoko atupe a whatongia. So Missy Sika will also lose his seat as well after losing his appeal against Dr. Uhila Moelangi Fasi. There will be a by-election there. Tevita Tukunga loses his appeal against 17 Tō Moua, remains as a MP. And Etuate Lavlavu versus the DPM, Dr. William Latu. William Latu will remain as an MP. Oku ko fafofo mahalo peko e ki update ya tupeia. Ai tu ko ne time mini. 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E hoko atu ki he whirisi I e?
3: Mahalo apito, John. 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So, ko mawe ruling ia a court of appeal, pea from there leva ia, that the court will pass the decision to the Speaker of the House. They will pass it on up to parliament, and from there the speaker, which that process I'm not sure if they have done that this week.
2: Go here.
3: Okay, pe John ke fa ha pe fa balangi or mixed Tongan.
2: Go here.
3: So within that process, okay, update in my kimoto riai komson fili. It's just between the court. Peamo parliament, peamo falealea. So I'm pretty sure they will do that process of passing the decision to the Speaker of the House this week. And I've heard some rumors saying that if I hoko e ui he speaker, I falealea for, I'm pretty not sure, which hatolu or akosi, which is after next week.
2: Oh, yeah.
3: Ke toki confirm mo ia ko John e mea koe ki whare alea ki loka umea. 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So once that writ has been received here by our office here, ko taim leva ya te mau toki ngatu wai ke whakaaho atu e tau, with the key dates, announcements and everything, polling day, nomination day from there. So we all wait for the writ of elections to be received from the king. 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
2: Mm. 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He ko nā tau toki si tu atu pe me nove, ma he lawe ngau e lahi ko ia. But what is the process? How are you finding this to redo this all over again? Pekusai pe koe vahenga pe e ua areas that will be doing the re-election. What are your thoughts around that and the process too?
3: Mm. 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
1: 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But from us, from Malo Lahi atu e si tuku taimi ke kau mai ai he polokarama koe ni o e fia fini. 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
1: 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Tū mō ke tau ki I lepasi he, here's Vaka Pole o taking us to the news at 5 p.m. This is PM in Tonga.

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1: PMN News at 5, Talofa Koe, I'm Vaimaila Leatinu'u. Inflation has hit a two-year high as the full impact of the Middle East war made itself felt on prices. Stats NZ data showed the consumer price index rose 1.5% in the 3 months ended June, with the annual inflation rate rising to 4.1% from 3.1% in March. It is the highest annual rate since December 2023 and the quarterly increase the highest since September 2023. Higher petrol and diesel prices were the biggest contributor, rising 20% in the quarter, with diesel up 48%. Finance Minister Nicola Willis says the figures reflect the international oil shocks which the government cannot control.
2: What they show was the Trump spike in inflation driven by higher petrol and diesel prices. New Zealanders have already experienced this at the pump, and we know that it's been a very difficult period for many.
1: Meanwhile, the Deputy Leader of the Labour Party is not surprised the volatility of global oil and fuel supplies due to the conflict in the Middle East

0: has triggered the hike in inflation. Carmel Sepuloni says NZ's economy was already struggling before the oil crisis. She says the government is now experiencing what the Labor government had to deal with through the COVID pandemic.
1: She was very quick when we were going through a pandemic to say the inflation issues that were affecting us at the time were not caused by international pressures, and now here she is saying that they are. We know that costs are already going up before the tariffs issue, fuel crisis, and so they need to take responsibility for that.
0: Samoa's Prime Minister is in Blenheim today to speak with Samoan RSE seasonal workers. Lauli Alemalietoa Leowatea Schmidt has been in New Zealand for nearly a week with Labour Minister Fata Ryan Schuster meeting with Samoan RSE workers. RNZ Pacific reports that the Prime Minister is meeting with various RSE coordinators this afternoon and will then meet with the Samoan workers and their families this evening. The Prime Minister and his delegation will return to Samoa on Friday. People in Papua New Guinea's East New Britain province are coming to terms with an unfolding boating tragedy that could be among the country's worst ever. A group of 27 people set off in two boats on Saturday from the Duke of York group of islands to Kokopo, the capital of East New Britain province. The Provincial Disaster Committee says the vessels capsized that afternoon during rough seas and bad weather, and a search was immediately initiated. A local MP, Jauta Wong of Gazelle Open, told RNZ Pacific that one of the boats was located off the west coast of neighbouring New Ireland province.
2: And that's when they found the first body the other day. And then this morning they found the second body there. So we've come to realising that we are now going to search for the bodies just to get closer to the families of Eastern Britain.
0: Up to 17 children are believed to be among the missing group. To sports, Fijian Indrua women's coach Mike Legg says playing a home final is a dream come true for the team and the franchise. The Indrua women will host defending champion Waratahs at 1 p.m. local time on Saturday in the final of the Super W. FBC reports Legg saying last weekend's 31-5 semi-final win against Queensland's Reds in Lautoka was massive, but the final is going to be another bonus. The Indrua women won the title in 2022 and 2023, but lost in the semi-finals of both the 2024 and 2025 competitions. And that's PMN News at 5 p.m. For more Pacific news and sport, go to pmn.co.nz.

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2: Kia ora tātou, si o to o whātu hou e ki pamoe kakai whanua. This is PMN Tonga, tari tari fie fie ki mautolu I he hauani. It's been a busy show and we're very grateful. We've got some guests here in the studio because this coming October, we honour the pioneers, the icons, who first wore the red and white jersey, Mate Ma'atonga, and forged our proud legacy. In celebration of this milestone, Auckland's Waitakere Event Centre will be painted red and white for the Mate Ma'atonga 40th anniversary or celebration. But ofiafia pito ke tawa kaufrata hai pia mo Willie Wolfgram, who's here, chairman of the Mate Ma'atonga Old Boys, as well as Manu Fotu, a committee member of the 1992 University's team, and also Pakilau Manaselua, who is joining us on line or on Zoom. Maloe tamai ofiafini, and thank you so much for this opportunity, boys. We'll start with Willie. Tell us about this upcoming celebration. This is huge, 40 years.
3: Hey, Marley. Hi, everybody. Kagi podale fatonga. Sorry, JP. But it's a special occasion, 40 years in the making. We thought this 40 years would be a good opportunity to bring our players together, have a little reunion, but also give some recognition to the pioneers or the founders of MMT. And we're looking at presenting our teams from 86 to 94 heritage numbers. Brilliant. Heritage numbers, and those heritage numbers they'll have for life. So it's a really exciting time, especially leading up to the World Cup. I think good timing.
2: Good timing.
3: To get the Red Sea going. So yeah.
2: Well, you were part of the Red Sea, as they say, in the beginning. You've been there since the beginning, from 93 and 94 as well. It must be exciting for you to reconnect and reunite with some of your fellow players.
3: Definitely exciting. Really looking to catch up with, looking forward to catch up with a few of the boys, especially our student team. We've got a chat group going with our 92 universities team, and not many people know about our universities team, but our 92 universities team actually made the World Cup Grand Final against Australia in 1992. So I don't think many Tongan teams can boast that that record of making a Grand Final.
2: Well, we'll cross over to Pakilau, who also donned the red and white jersey, Pakilau, in your day as well.
4: Tione, unfortunately, I wasn't quite as great as our fellow panelists there, but I am one of the best supporters of the team from way back. As a spectator, like your good self,
5: That's right.
4: And it's great to celebrate the achievements of the boys. Everyone loves league, everyone's played the game, but not at the level that these fellas have played at the top.
2: And Tonga has done something unique here with Jason and them, changing their, to play for Tonga. That's a huge thing. But to also remember, this started 40 years ago, with the likes of Willie here and many others. This is huge, Pakilau. Eh?
4: Absolutely. It's massive, and it's great to celebrate the achievements of the boys.
2: I'll come back to you, Pakilau. We'll now cross over to Manu, who is here in the studio. Manu, how special is this for you? And to also, you were there since the 92 universities team, and you've been a senior mentor and helping, part of this history in the making.
6: Manu pito, JB. Kokore peke hu whakape whakatapu. Kaya tāpe ki uka watu he ki lafo atu he programmani. It is a huge deal, and I'm so proud to be part of the 92 Student World Cup. And also, after that, we always involved in some capacity in supporting the Mate Ma'atonga movement, but especially coming in a time where George Mann, the founder of the starting it in Tonga way back in the days, really Ilolahia, I must mention, because they are still around, although George Mann has passed on, but the legacy of that has left for people to build on. And I just want to add, you know, Jason Taumalolo and the boys there, there was a huge turning point for Matema Tonga. But our student World Cup in 92, we've got a group now, we're just trying to rally the boys to be part of these occasions. But Talita Liavao was our captain. Mm-hmm. And at the time, it's a similar story to Jason. I was involved with the New Zealand team in the World Cup. So was Talita, you know, and some other boys who were involved with the NZU, which is the New Zealand University, touring the country. And he turned and played for Tonga on that particular year, 92, and was in a great leadership with Willie Wolfgram, Willie Edwards, Isaiah Holele. I'm just recalling some of the names
2: it's
6: that
2: good.
6: Come up.
2: It's good.
6: You know, that were in Sydney at the time. And it was a hard year to get to that tournament and also making the final. Mm. We're still waiting for the Matema Tonga senior to actually make the final. And hopefully this World Cup coming up, this is a huge opportunity, you know, celebrate the 40-year anniversary and make the final and win the cup.
2: Alpito, Alpito. Willie, tell us about some of the events on the night. Is there any other, apart from the reunion, any other programs or projects looking to the future?
3: Firstly, before that, sorry, I forgot, JP, is like, I mean, this isn't only about the players, like Manu just mentioned, you know, guys like George Mann Senior, Willie Ulalahia, and there's a whole lot of people like Neil Muller, Simon Riggs, Greg Beer, Peter Donnelly, it goes on and on. Those people actually formed Tonga Rugby League, and if it wasn't for them, there would be no Tonga Rugby League. And so those people are going to be really recognised on that weekend and that event. So it's really important I suppose let people know the history and where it started. And
2: it's the shoulders of these giants that we are now, you know, enjoying. Their good work.
3: Don Mann Senior. Forgot one important one there. Don Mann Senior. George Mann's brother.
2: Yeah. So many names to bring up. It just shows it's a village. It's a collective that's worked hard to bring the sport to where it's at the moment. Paki Lau, Whamore Morepe, if I can bring you in here again, what's been the proudest moment for you to see this? Because I see this as something that's a movement. It's really united our community. It's more than sport, it's a community.
4: You know, without the fans, there would be no MMT. And so the community is an integral part. Whether we win or lose, that's not the point, but supporting our team is vital. And, you know, it's not just a game where they're throwing a weird-shaped ball around. It's something that's actually uniting our country. Mahalo.
2: Mahalo, Apito, Pakilau. I do apologise for our time, but we're going to have another chat, catch-up as we build up closer to the event on October 10th, isn't it, at the Waitakere Event Centre. Willie, what would you like to say?
3: We've also got some games on the Friday the 9th.
2: Ooh,
3: so we've got junior games under 19 girls and boys, senior women's and men's, and we also got a MMT All-Stars versus the Kiwi All-Stars. So it's ex-MMT players versus the ex-Kiwi players.
2: I think we've got a chance, Pakila. What do you think, mate?
4: I'm ready, John. Don't know about you.
2: I've got my oranges ready. That's my contribution to the match.
3: Rattle off some names like Jim Dimmock, Solomon Homono, Brent Kite, Fleddy Mateo, Etu Asele. There's quite a few boys that are going to fly back from Australia and be part of the celebrations, the 40th anniversary celebrations.
2: And just quickly, the celebration, how can people find out more details? If there are some tickets or tables left, Willie?
3: Yeah, Flick it. It's on PMN. It's all over the social media. You'll see it, 40th anniversary, and the details are on the advertisement.
6: Yeah, money. Yeah, no, it's there's a whole lot of work behind the scene, you know, to getting the right people there and really our communities. I know Pakilau has alluded to that, but there will be ongoing promotions on the station PMN and also other platform. You know, we make use of the social media and everything else. It's going to be, you know, getting closer to the time. There's going to be a lot of information going out. But just getting our community get ready for that and look into it.
2: Whamalola hia tu kia te koe Manu, William, as well as Pakilau. We appreciate your time this evening. Ofala hia tu.
6: Mahalo, Obito.
3: Mahalo, GP.
2: Ofala hia tu hoi ki pia mui kakai whanua te taua ki I lepa si he. We're going to have a quick break. We've got some more info, actually. Here it is.
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2: Au te whātalo whātu I le mamalu o le tātou wātunu u hou e ki pēmwe kakai whonua. This is PMN Tonga. It is a special program now because we have people that I've worked with, so this is very close to home. This is the name of a podcast that explores language, identity and belonging through Talanoa with well-known and inspiring Pasifika public figures. Here with us now is the host, Hanalei Temese Foliaki, as well as the producer, Antonia Utanga Taefu. Mālo soifua to you, Antonia, joining us from Australia, as well as Hanalei, joining us from down the road. Nice to see you guys.
11: Thanks for having us, John. Nice to see you too.
2: I think this is the nicest you guys have been to me, because we're in public now. We have to be polite to each other. But Hanalei, tell us more about Close to Home. Where's the inspiration from?
11: Yeah, well, thanks for having us, John. Close to Home really came from a place of me looking in the mirror about who I am as a Pacific daughter. And I thought, what better way to start that conversation than to start with Talanoa and begin a podcast with, like you had mentioned, inspiring people. And it was really important for us to be able to get these conversations out there. And we knew that it being a four-part series, we needed to really hit the ground running, which is why we chose the people or the guests that we have on, who I'm sure a lot of people know who they are. But yeah, that's kind of where it came from. It was more about me being a full Samoan, very proud Samoan, who actually cannot speak my language. And so I really wanted to start the conversation around whether or not anyone else grappled with similar feelings to what I was going through. So that was the inspiration behind Close to Home.
2: Beautiful. And you've got the inspiration and now the idea to put it on a platform, to put it online. That's where you come in, Antonia. Tell us about the process from getting from the drawing board into where it is now as a podcast.
12: So obviously we all know there are already so many incredible Pacific stories being told. But I think with Close to Home, like, we really wanted to slow things down and create a space that welcomed honest and quite vulnerable and intimate conversations. You know, rather than focusing on people's achievements, we kind of, you know, wanted to understand the experiences that shaped them. Hanalei and I, first time doing podcast style media, so it was really quite difficult for us. But at the end of the day, you know, she mentioned the idea. So for us, it was very much a passion project. You know, we kind of realized that everyone is asking those questions around identity. Who am I? Where do I belong? How do I reconnect with my language and culture? So ultimately, regardless of our own production experiences, we kind of realized that we did want to bring those stories to the forefront. And at the end of the day, I think for us, I think we've done a great job, actually.
2: Well done.
12: But I do hope that people listen and kind of see a little bit of themselves in these stories. Whether you're fluent or still learning or just beginning to reconnect with your culture, we want people to know that they belong and that it's never too late to come home and be part of who you are.
2: It's beautiful. I say that I'm very biased, a little caveat here. I've also been working on this project, but it's a project that our organization, PMN, has been able to help fund. So let's talk about the wonderful guests that you've had on the show. Tell us about who they are, or those, you know, the Tongans, especially Ka Takipe Hanalei, if I can ask you to do that, please.
11: Yes, unfortunately, we couldn't get you on, John Pulu, as one of our guests because
2: My costs are too expensive. Yeah, way, way too expensive.
11: And because we couldn't get John on, our first episode was Litara Yurimia Allen, former Miss Pacific Islands, former Miss Samoa. And then we had for our second episode was DVA Dame Valerie Adams. And then for our third episode, we had Javier 676, also Javier Matangi. And recently, just this morning, actually, we released our fourth guest, which is Joe Damon, well-known Fijian comedian here in New Zealand. And yeah, like we mentioned before, these are very well-known names. But again, it was very important for us to think about who we were going to get on the podcast because we know that these people have already made a very huge and significant imprint on the landscape of what is Pacific, the Pacific industry or in their own industries. And like Tons had mentioned before, it was, you know, for us, it was very important to make sure that these people were humanized. Actually, in our Talanoa, and bringing them down to a level where actually all of us can relate to something from their story or take something from their story that could help or encourage people to get back to their language, get back to reconnecting to who they are, and just be proud at the end of the day. Yeah.
2: And how did you find it at the end of the day, Hanalei, speaking to them and getting to know their, navigating their culture and living here in New Zealand or in Australia?
11: Look, I think because they are such public-facing people, you would think you knew quite a lot about them. But it was really, really cool to be able to sit down and listen to their personal stories about their relationship with their cultures. And, you know, to my surprise, if I'm being honest, we found out a lot more about who they are, how they, you know, honour their culture, how they practice their culture, how they even connect to their language. These are things that might seem quite simple topics, but at the end of the day, they were actually really deep and meaningful. And it seems that there are a lot of people that are actually resonating with these conversations as well. And so we're just really grateful to be in a position to be able to produce a platform like this to bring people into a safe space to be able to talk about these topics without shame or embarrassment. And yeah, it's been great.
2: It's great to have something like this, a safe space for our communities. With so many of us now living abroad, I think this is going to be a conversation starter or a place where people can learn from others as well and how they navigate their cultures. Antonia, if I can bring you back in, were you surprised and with the amount of views, the comments and how this has done so well? Because I'm just looking at the figures on YouTube, thousands of views, and I'm sure you have all the finer details and whatnot. But the other great thing I like about this, Antonia, is it's also available in our languages. It's in Lea Whakatonga, Vosa Vakaviti, as well as Ngangana Samoa as well.
12: Yes, surprised, to be honest, a little bit surprised at the numbers. I wasn't surprised that people would engage because I know, you know, in this new world at the moment, people are wanting to take that next step to reconnection. And we've seen it. It's kind of why we pursued the podcast in the first place. But I am happy that people are taking away everything that we've kind of set out for ourselves and for the podcast. It kind of obviously shows that people do feel encouraged to start those conversations with their families and friends, you know. And ultimately, that's been our goal from the beginning. And I think, you know, having these well-known people as well, as Hanalei mentioned, you kind of assume that they have everything figured out. But a lot of people are still learning and still reconnecting and asking the same question. So when you have someone like that in such a vulnerable position, it makes it easier to be reminded that culture is a journey and that it's not something that you have to be perfect at. So yeah, the numbers have been, it's been really good. We've had such a really good engagement from the audience and people actually do want more. We've actually only done 4 episodes, so hopefully it can continue into a second season.
2: Mania. And is
12: fingers crossed.
2: Sorry to interrupt. And is there more coming, Antonia?
12: Where we'll put everything out to the Lord.
2: I like
12: and
2: it.
12: Have our fingers crossed.
2: Indeed, yes. Whamalo lahi atu, remind us again, Whamale More Antonia, how people can watch or view or listen to these amazing taonga that you and Hanalei have created.
12: Yep, so you can find Close to Home Podcast or Close to Home Potty on YouTube and Spotify. We also are on the PMN.co.nz website as well. You can find us there. Otherwise, give us a follow on Instagram, Facebook, and subscribe to YouTube.
2: I love it. Any final words from you, Hanalei?
11: No, I hope that everyone that listens to it takes something away from it. And I want you to stay encouraged and also just be proud of where you're from, no matter what part of your journey you are from. Like you said, John, this is definitely a conversation starter and we hope to be able to produce more. But we will let you know how the prayers go. And if everyone can pray, that would be great because the power of prayer, yeah, it's great. It's powerful.
2: Morning, Peter. Well, we really appreciate you both. Malo e ngawe lahi. Thank you very much, Malo e ngalue. And we'll be making sure that we tune in hoe ki pia mua kakai whanua to Close to Home. O whalahi atu to you both, meitaki, and manuia leafiafi.
11: Aloha,
2: John. 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
2: O eke pe amoe ke kai whanua ko e tau a Paul Kalama whaka Oceani ki he e fia fini pe ko fia fia pito ke tau toi whoke I hene ki Tonga Eki, because here with us right now is the wonderful Katrina Fatiaki, who does a lot in the community, but her organisation Dare to Dream is going to be looking at some work around helping reintegrate some of our returnees. Nga tōl kweni ko whaka whoke mai me hengai whanua muri ko hi peko ngahi mea ko hoko hea nau historia ka ko nau whoke hake ki Tonga. Then the question is, what happens next? She's here with us right now, Katrina Kene Omia Fraikiki. Katrina, great to have you on the show.
3: Hello, John Paul, and a blessing to be part of your show this evening. Fafetai malo.
2: We appreciate your time. He ko lawe I peo ku lahi a pito angai whatongia o ku ke si I ai. But tell us about this new policy. I whanua ke toko ni koe ni ke ki nau tolu koe ni ko whakafoki whakalao. Ka pau te ngak peha rea o ku anga maheni ki ai ko tipo tae ko whakafoki mai nau tolu ke nau whanua tupu anga. Tell us about this new policy and the work that you and your team will be doing.
3: Yeah, thank you, John Pulu. So just some context, I'm the secretary for NGO Dare to Dream, and primarily our vision is about helping returnees to integrate back to Tonga. Now, Dare to Dream is also part of the Tonga Returnee Support Program Returnee Steering Committee, which is chaired by the Minister of Internal Affairs, so it's under government. And so we have been very blessed to be in this space to produce and be part of the consultations of the first Tonga National Reintegration Policy and Strategic Action for 2026-2030. Now, just a bit of background about this policy, because it was just recently launched by the Crown Prince, and we had the relevant government cabinet ministers as well as the various CEOs. This has been great collaboration. As I mentioned, Dare to Dream is part of the Tonga Returnee Support Program Returnee Steering Committee. And so that's composed of different government ministries, includes customs, justice, as well as immigration. We have police. And then we also have the service providers for returnees. So includes us, Dare to Dream, Ex-Convicts for Christ, as well as the church desk. So we also have church leaders as part of the steering committee. And also, there's the various NGOs that is doing work in this space. Now, the beauty about this policy is that it was produced, you know, by returnees for returnees.
2: Cool, yeah.
3: And the vision for this policy is full reintegration and restoration of returnees in life. So, you know, to come to to a table where there's great collaboration of all the stakeholders, and then you're producing a key document, a policy, you know, that actually engages the target audience, which is returnees for returnees, it's been remarkable. Mm. And so we're very grateful that, you know, we had these discussions on the policy last year, the Tonga Strategic Returnees. The Tonga Returnee Support Program was launched only in 2024. From there, you know, the key stakeholders, which Dare to Dream has been part of, has been having consultations. And just last year, you know, we kickstart the conversations on this reintegration policy. And so, you know, it hasn't taken long, but you can see the dedication and commitment that these key stakeholders have, especially those like, you know, for us, Dare to Dream, who's been in this space for a while, because we know the issues that they've been going through in terms of stigma and you know, coming back home to reintegrate the isolation, which is why this policy was birthed.
2: Kuia. 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Because the other thing is, we hope that this will also, you know, reduce the stigma, but also the chances of reoffending, and fair night public safety and things like that. Ka pa waha tau whanongo mai about ai anga koe ne nofo.
3: Oh, yeah. 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Pea o koe ke pehe koe papare mani, dare to dream with our service providers, koe nuk wha hoko e It's everyone's responsibility. And so it's about working together to be able to help them reintegrate so they feel valued. They feel that they're coming back home and not see Tonga as a foreign country. And so it there's a holistic approach that has to be taken. And that's the beauty about the policy because it highlights that. It highlights the key areas that needs that the returnees need support in. Obviously, you know, that's one of the key issues that when returnees arrive at the airport, you know, people are already scared because they've come back due to criminal activities. But that's why we have the service providers to be there to welcome them, to also, you know, empower them, provide trainings, give them options, that there is hope in their own home country. And so

0: talks about the journey and the history of you know, when returnees have been sent back. And I just want to also emphasize, John Bulu, is that, you know, this policy was also created from the testimonies and stories of the returnees, which has informed the policy. And so it's more than just words, you know, it has come from them. But now it's putting to action this very policy.
1: Katrina, we thank you for your work, your efforts, great reintegration program for our brothers and sisters who are coming back home to us in the Friendly Isles. Ko whamaloa te mauwhanga maere o e whiwhini. Would love to catch up again in the near future to talk more about the work that you and your team are doing. But for now, o whalahi atu moe lotu.
0: Whalahi atu maaloa pito. Thank you very much. God bless.
1: O whalahi atu ka koe, Katrina. 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

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Ka ki mua, yeah, I'm going to share with you the World Drowning Prevention Day is coming up on Saturday the 25th of July. Join communities around the world by wearing blue, helping spread the message and learning simple actions that could save a life. Did you know that many people who drown didn't even plan or enter the water? They slip, fall, or are swept in, or lose balance. So if you find yourself in trouble, don't panic. The best thing you can do is float first. Lie back, keep your chin up, focus on your breathing, then signal for help. Remember, float, breathe, signal and survive. Float, breathe, signal and survive. Knowing how to float first increases your chance of survival. And if you see someone else in trouble, remember, don't put yourself at risk. Sadly, many people who try to rescue others also end up drowning. So if you see someone in trouble in the water, think flotation first. You can save a life without going into the water by throwing them a flotation device. It can be anything that floats: an empty bottle, a ball, a chili bin, sealed bags. Providing a flotation on to the person in trouble will reduce panic and buys critical time until help arrives. Or if you do decide to enter the water, take a flotation device with you. And don't forget, World Drowning Prevention Day is coming up on Saturday the 25th of this month. Join communities around the country by wearing blue, helping spread the message and learning simple actions that could save a life. Well, this is me here. O whalahi atu kia ki mou tolu hono kotoa. Ka tau teo teo he ni ki tau ongo ongo I he hokototonu koe ni aiono. Right now, o whātu. See you next week.

0: Tino'o.
1: Pacific People's Minister Paul Goldsmith is confident government is on track and delivered tangible outcomes in its first term, despite its poor rating in the recent PMN Horizon Research Survey. Among those surveyed, 72% said National does not understand Pacific communities well, while 74% said the same about ACT and 59% about New Zealand First. Goldsmith acknowledges the government will do what it can to improve its understanding of Pacific issues.
2: We'd like to do better. Obviously, every party vote counts. We're, you know, very confident that as a country we've made great progress over the last 2.5 years dealing with some real challenges that we've faced. Feel like we're on the right track. The whole focus of our government has been to raise living standards, give people more money in their pockets, get inflation down.
1: Inflation has hit a 2-year high as the full impact of the Middle East war made itself felt on prices. Stats NZ data showed the consumer price index rose 1.5% in the 3 months ended June, with the annual inflation rate rising to 4.1% from 3.1% in March. It is the highest annual rate since December 2023 and the quarterly increase the highest since September 2023. Higher petrol and diesel prices were the biggest contributor, rising 20% in the quarter, with diesel up 48%. Finance Minister Nicola Willis says the figures reflect the international oil shocks which the government cannot control.
3: What they show was the Trump spike in inflation driven by higher petrol and diesel prices. New Zealanders have already experienced this at the pump, and we know that it's been a very difficult period for many.
1: To the Pacific, where the Cook Islands government has extended its relief package a further 3 months to counter rising fuel costs and global energy pressures following the re-escalation of conflict in the Middle East. Households on welfare benefits received temporary financial support and free bus transport under a government relief package which was initially approved in April this year. Government sources say the recent re-escalation of conflict in the Middle East has renewed uncertainty and volatility in international energy markets. People in Papua New Guinea's East New Britain province are coming to terms with an unfolding boating tragedy that could be among the country's worst ever. A group of 27 people set off in two boats on Saturday from the Duke of York group of islands to Kokopo, the capital of East New Britain province. The Provincial Disaster Committee says the vessels capsized that afternoon during rough seas and bad weather, and a search was immediately initiated. A local MP, Jauta Wong of Gazelle Open, told RNZ Pacific that one of the boats was located off the west coast of neighbouring New Ireland province.
4: And that's when they found the first body the other day, and then this morning they found the second body there. So we've come to realising that we are now going to search for the bodies just to get closer to the families of East Britain.
1: Up to 17 children are believed to be among the missing group. To sports, Fijian Indrua women's coach Mike Legg says playing a home final is a dream come true for the team and the franchise. The Indrua women will host defending champion Waratahs at 1 p.m. local time on Saturday in the final of the Super W. FBC reports Legg saying last weekend's 31-5 semi-final win against Queensland's Reds in Lautoka was massive, but the final is going to be another bonus. The Indrua women won the title in 2022 and 2023, but lost in the semi-finals of both the 2024 and 2025 competitions. And that's PMN News at 6 p.m. For more Pacific news and sport, go to pmn.co.nz.
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0: PM News at 6, starting for Goy. I'm Levi Mattel Tia Morgan. Stuart Nash has resigned as New Zealand First candidate following derogatory comments calling Nationals Napier MP lazy for taking 9 months off work at full pay. Nash was rightly condemned on Wednesday by MPs at Parliament, when in reality, Katie Newman took 6 months away from Parliament after having a baby. Prime Minister Christopher Luxon called the comments sexist, then said Nash was channeling the manosphere. Staff at Waikato Hospital are recovering from the disruption caused by a major IT outage for hours on Wednesday. Health New Zealand said late on Wednesday evening that the problem, which began at 10:44 a.m, had been fixed, but it was continuing to monitor the situation. Thames, Te Kuiti, Tokoroa and Taumarunui hospitals were also affected, and the health agency has not said what exactly caused the problem, which meant longer wait times in the emergency department, some delayed surgeries, and forced staff to revert to paper systems. Staff told RNZ patient history was limited to paper reports and any recent AI transcribed reports could not be accessed. It also took longer to get test results and paging systems did not work. Staff Digital has confirmed that up to 8 journalism jobs could go as it pursues a simplified structure in its editorial team. The media company said it had begun a consultation with some of its editorial team across its national newsrooms, and if the proposal goes ahead, it may result in the loss of 8 staff from a total staff group editorial headcount of more than 300. The majority of those 300 positions would sit with Masthead Publishing, which has papers like The Post, The Press and Sunday Star Times. While there are 300 people across the group, this proposal is believed to directly affect a team of about 30. People in Papua New Guinea's and East New Britain province are coming to terms with an unfolding maritime tragedy that could be among the country's worst ever. As hope fades for the rescue of any of the 27 people missing at sea after their 2 boats capsized at the weekend, authorities are pleading with the public to take heed of weather warnings before going to sea. The group set off on Saturday from the Duke of York group of islands at Kokopo, the capital of East New Britain province. The Provincial Disaster Committee said the vessels capsized during a rough seas and bad weather, and 2 survivors were reported to have made it ashore on the mainland at Bai Village. Police took the pair to Kokopo Police Station, where they were kept and interviewed. And turning to sports now, the Commonwealth Games return to Glasgow this week with about 3,000 athletes from 74 nations arriving in Scotland after the city stepped in as the replacement host when Australia's State of Victoria withdrew in 2023. The event will be markedly smaller than recent editions, featuring 10 sports over 11 days instead of the broader programme seen at previous games. Organisers have billed a Glasgow 2026 as the most innovative Commonwealth Games yet, with no public funding and all events staged at existing venues. 12 years after Glasgow last hosted the Games in 2014, the mood across the city is one of cautious excitement. And that's PMN News at 6. For more Pacific news and sports, go to pmn.co.nz.
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1: 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Also available on iHeartRadio. You know you've had a bad week in politics when the headline isn't about what you're campaigning for, eh? It's about whether you're still campaigning at all. As you would have heard it there in the news with Levi, Stuart Nash, gone burger. The man lasted just days as a New Zealand First candidate officially before becoming a former New Zealand First candidate for making stupid comments. It's as simple as that. Outdated, offensive, gross comments. He ignited a political firestorm with comments about National MP Katie Newman's maternity leave. Nash offered his resignation overnight, Winston Peters accepted it, and Christopher Luxon wasted no time making sure everyone knew there was no path back through his front door either. I mean, how much more stupid could you get? Sorry, but I saw the headline start to emerge yesterday afternoon and I thought then, this man is gone. He's just been shrouded in controversy. recently. This is not the first time he's made silly remarks. And need I remind you, he was sacked from Labour's caucus. So is he a loss to New Zealand politics? In my view, not at all. Not at all. There's also another big story you're waking up to this morning, climate change. If you listen to the Prime Minister this week, do you think New Zealand was comfortably on course to meet its emission targets? Well, think again. If you listen to the Independent Climate Change Commission yesterday, you'd think the dashboard was flashing red. One side says we're on track, aka Luxon. The other side says we're running out of runway. Both can't be right. And so I just got a question. Where on earth Christopher Luxon

0: outbreak has been shot dead during a dawn operation. Another remains at large. It is a serious development in a story that's already claimed multiple lives, and one that underscores perhaps the difficult policing and corrections environment facing one of our closest Pacific neighbours. And to New York City, an unusual constitutional question with global consequences. Mayor Zoran Mamdani says he cannot enforce the International Criminal Court's arrest warrant for Israeli Prime Minister Benjamin Netanyahu, even if he wanted to. Instead, he's thrown the ball to Washington, saying the federal government, not City Hall, holds that power. It's a legal question that lands right in the middle of one of the most contentious geopolitical disputes. Really interesting what's going on there. I mean, I've made no secret of the fact I really do admire Zoran Mamdani. And I like what he's doing in New York City. Does it make me a socialist? If you're listening this morning and you're thinking, hey, hold on, William, aren't you a right-winger? Calm down. I'm sitting on the fence. Coming up for you on the program this morning, we'll be joined by a member of the PME News team shortly to bring you the lowdown on domestic and regional news. Stick around for that. We've got your weather, traffic and airports update 1:30 the hour. Will's Word, then international headlines just before 7. After 7, school attendance is heading in the right direction with new figures showing regular attendance has climbed to its highest level in a decade. More than 64% of students were in class consistently during Term 2. That's almost 200,000 more children attending school each day compared with the post-COVID low in 2022. The government says tougher expectations, better attendance plans and greater accountability are paying off. But is this a lasting turnaround or is there still plenty of work to do? We'll get reaction to that this morning. Also coming up for you, more than 20 million streams across 104 matches. That's how New Zealanders watch the FIFA World Cup on TVNZ+, making it the biggest event in the platform's history. Now the broadcaster has secured the rights to the 2030 tournament, promising another free-to-air football feast. But what does that success mean for TVNZ's digital future and the broadcaster's wider strategy? TVNZ Chief Executive Jodie O'Donnell joins me at 7:30. In the 8 o'clock hour, the Commonwealth Games are almost underway in Glasgow, and while the Pacific's 11 competing nations may have small teams, they'll be chasing some very big moments. From established stars to emerging talent, athletes from across the region will be looking to prove they can compete with the world's best. Sports reporter Latonya Lolly joins us after 8:10 to preview the game and the Pacific medal hopes. Then at 8:30, the future shape of local government is back on the agenda. Councils have less than 3 weeks to tell the government whether they want to explore amalgamation with their neighbours, and one council weighing up its options is Lowhut. What could consolidation mean for local services, local identity and rates? And what does that mean for New Zealand's first bus civica mayor? Lowhut Mayor Whaonor Ken Laban joins us just after 8:30. A busy show for you this morning. Reach out to us at any time, left, right, centre and between. Pacific Mornings at pmn.co.nz. The Facebook page 531PI, the text machine 531. Rather humorous and at times tense feedback in regard to our interview with our Arts and Pacific Peoples Minister Paul Goldsmith yesterday. Thank you to those of you that have engaged with that content. Many of you are, well, rightfully disgruntled about the Creative New Zealand cuts that are on the way. Now, Goldsmith on the show told us that it was to remove administrative roles at Creative New Zealand to free up cash so that more of it goes into the hands of, well, artists. But those of you in the comments section on our social media platforms have not held back. Shaz says, so who administers the fund to ensure artists can actually reach and get that money? The arts have been so poorly funded, relying on artists' passion to get them through. It's literally starving artists. Then Ted says, more money for arts could come from proper funding from central government. And it goes on and on and on. And Kirsty also twisted the knife in that interview, saying yet another absolutely poor decision by this government. Say one thing, do another. Appreciate your feedback. Keep it coming. Pacific Mornings at pmn.co.nz. The Facebook page 531PI. The text machine 531. Good morning to you, Levi.
1: Good morning, my friend.
0: What have you got to get us?
1: Yeah, happy Thursday to you, bro. We've got some Spawn Breezy in the mix for you this morning, my guy. Stay tuned. It's 531PI. Good morning.

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1: 15 minutes past 6 o'clock, Thursday the 23rd of July. William Teresi in your company through until 9am. Time for our morning news roundup, getting you up to speed with everything you need to know this morning, from the big domestic stories here in Aotearoa to issues perhaps shaping our wider Pacific as well. And joining us back from Sydney and straight into the headlines, PMN's Andre Falso. Good morning to you, Andre. How was Sydney?
2: Morning. Oh, it was lovely. I wish I brought the Sydney weather with me. It was a lovely 20 degrees there when I left, and sunshine. Wish I could say the same for Auckland, but I think it looks like the weather might clear out a little later today, right?
1: Fingers and toes crossed for that. Well, welcome back to the cold depths of New Zealand. With that being said, it's going to be a cold start for Stuart Nash this morning. His political comeback has ended almost as quickly as it began. Talk me through it. What's happened?
2: Yeah, that's right. He has had a pretty bad run, and I'd say that most of it was up to him and his decisions. Stuart Nash has resigned as a New Zealand First candidate almost as quickly as he said he was going to run. Winston Peters announced it late last night, saying Nash offered his resignation and the party accepted it. It follows a day of criticism at Parliament that I'm sure you've been across, Will. Mm-hmm. Nash called National's Napier MP Katie Nyman lazy for taking 9 months off work at full pay. Nyman actually took 6 months away from Parliament after having a baby. Quickly after that, Christopher Luxon had ruled Nash out as a minister. He posted that whether the resignation reports were true or not, Nash would not serve as a minister in his government. He called the comments sexist and said Nash was channeling the manosphere. Asked about having Nash at the cabinet table, Luxon encouraged people to party vote National. Nash's response has been that the campaign is about who shows up and delivers for Napier, and he's happy to be judged on his track record and work ethic. And I would say at this point that the people have judged his work ethic and his track record so far, and they've said that they don't want anything about it or anything of it. And so we'll have to see how New Zealand First follows from this. But I'd say as for Stuart Nash, his political career is pretty much in tatters at this point.
1: Yeah, I couldn't see any way back for the guy after this. I mean, he's made just a barrage of stupid comments in recent years, and of course
2: He's had a lot of chances.
1: Yeah, that's right.
2: I mean, even going to New Zealand First from Labour was a bit of a stretch after the comments. Was it on
1: the platform?
2: Was it the platform?
1: Yes. Yes, he made some ridiculous comments on there. Yeah, look, I don't see. I'm gonna firmly close the door on his political career. We'll see, though. We'll see. Everyone loves a political comeback at some point, but I just don't know how you get your way back in after such comments. Also, on the
2: I don't imagine how women will be able to support him moving forward.
1: That's right.
2: Definitely.
1: Also, on the Katie point, I followed Katie around in Napier while she was on the hustings. Very articulate. I was really, really impressed with the way in which she, you know, was selling the vision of National. Now it's different all these years later, of course. But, you know, I think she's a very, very strong local candidate. And so, well, to hell with old mate Stuart Nash and his comments. Look, let's swiftly move on to climate change now. And, well, what can you tell me there?
2: Right, so the Climate Change Commission's third annual monitoring report is out, and it seems that the Prime Minister and the Commission are reading into it slightly differently. So the report says the next 12 to 24 months are critical. The current emissions budget is at a significant risk, and the one after that can't be met with current plans and policies. However, Christopher Luxon has a different view into it. He says that we are on track to deliver budgets 1 and 2, and there's more work on budget 3, and indications are that we are still on track for net zero, possibly a few years earlier. However, it seems even across the aisles as well, there's quite a different perspective on this as well.
1: Yeah, indeed. We will bring you more reaction to that a wee bit later on in the program, by the way. Pacific Mornings, stay tuned with us. To Papua New Guinea now, the East New Britain devastated by the unfolding maritime tragedy. Talk me through this one. That's a devastating story.
2: I know, yes. And it appears that there's quite a few children involved as well. So 27 people are still missing in Papua New Guinea's East New Britain province after two boats capsized at the weekend. The group left the Duke of York Islands on Saturday for Kokopo, The Provincial Disaster Committee says the vessels went over that afternoon in rough seas and bad weather. A search started immediately by air and sea. One boat was found off the west coast of New Ireland province, well off the intended course. Two bodies have been recovered so far. The local MP, Jelta Wong, says the search is now about giving closure to families. And unfortunately, as many as 17 children are understood to be among the missing. Two survivors described the provincial government as the skippers made it ashore at Bali Village on Saturday night. They were taken to Kokopo police station and interviewed. PNG has recently strengthened its maritime regulations. GPS and life jackets became compulsory with heavy penalties for non-compliance. Wong says the issue is about enforcement. So we'll have to see how further investigations go into how this disaster happened. But obviously so far it'll be about recovering the bodies of the missing and hopefully seeing if there's anyone that's still alive after this tragedy. But considering that it's now Thursday morning and there's still no news back about those missing individuals, it would be safe to say that this is now a recovery operation.
1: Yeah, recovery. And look, we will be crossing live to Papua New Guinea to NBC News tomorrow morning to get the very latest on this. That's on Pacific Mornings. And indeed, we'll bring you any developments on our website, pmn.co.nz, as it comes to hand. But thank you for the update on that story. All right, to solar power now. And it's becoming a little bit of an Oprah Winfrey moment. You get a solar panel, you get a solar panel. The reason why I say that is because, well, major political issue, likely, with National, Labor and the Greens all making promises around solar power. Talk me through it.
2: Well, it's all in the effort to lower our rising energy bills. And it seems that solar is the answer. And quite a bipartisan level at that, considering that National and Labor and the Greens have each proposed their own solar power campaign promises. National and Labor are both promising low-interest, long-term loans repaid through rates. Labor adds loans through lines companies, repaid through power bills and underwritten by the Crown. And the Greens want zero-interest clean energy loans for panels and batteries for up to 90% of homeowners. Reporting from across news outlets in the country said that the ratepayer assistance scheme put forward by councils and designed with local government New Zealand, the local government funding agency, and Rewiring Aotearoa will be a core part of this. And all with the intention of bringing in cost savings for New Zealand homeowners. Nirmal Nair from the University of Auckland says the difference is instant because you're consuming your own power and you might recoup the cost after 7 years if you do have solar panels. Batteries start upwards of $7,000, and so these are pretty expensive policies that these three parties have put forward. You'll see that the Greens announced a large, nearly $1 billion policy proposal the other day, and that was on top of what was already proposed by National and Labor. And obviously, solar is not a cheap upfront cost, but obviously, it's something that these three parties are keen to provide for both homeowners and even in the case of Labor, rental owners or rental occupants as well. The complication is the grid. So the thing with if we are generating our own power at home, how that flows back into the national grid if we don't consume all that power, that may be quite complicated. Yeah. And so this becomes a whole upfront question as well about whether New Zealand's power infrastructure is actually really up to scratch in order to facilitate things like increasing renewables through solar.
1: Interesting indeed. Hey, look, and finally, I mean, sitting on hands here, I mean, what's going on? The Pacific Islands Forum is yet to make a statement about China's latest missile test.
2: I think reading into it, it would be safe to say that the Pacific Island countries are a little bit apprehensive about what a statement might do.
1: Sure.
2: And about the repercussions that might flow on from China as a result from it. So the Pacific Islands Forum still hasn't issued a statement on China's intercontinental ballistic missile test in the Pacific. The test was on the 6th of July in the South Pacific. Regional governments were notified shortly before the launch, on the same day that Anthony Albanese was in Fiji signing new security and defence treaties. Days later, Albanese said forum members were drafting a very strong joint statement criticising the test and suggested it would be out soon. However, it's been more than 2 weeks on from that test, and that statement has still yet to surface. Australia's Pacific Minister Pat Conroy has brushed off questions about whether that statement is coming, and the ABC Foreign Affairs reporters have said that the forum will only issue a statement if it's endorsed by all member countries.
1: Okay.
2: A spokesperson for the Australian Foreign Minister Penny Wong told the ABC that forum leaders have clearly expressed that the Pacific wants to be peaceful and that members had been engaging. Australia and New Zealand have really only been the two strong reactors in the region so far as a result of the missile test.
1: All right. Hey, thank you very much for the lowdown on both domestic and regional news. That is PMN journalist Andre Farrell there with all you need to know this Thursday. Still to come on the show that informs, educates and entertains, we'll have your weather, traffic and airports update at 1:30 the hour. If you're an Aucklander, you'll want to listen in this morning, see if there are any disruptions due to some slight fog that's about in Tāmaki Makaurau, Wellington as well. Windy as always. Then we've got Will's Word coming up with international headlines. More on Zoran Mamdani coming up. Pacific Mornings, 5:31 PM.

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1: 29 minutes to 7 o'clock now on this beautiful Thursday morning. Te ao manuia, my friends. Let us get into your weather, traffic and airports update for the day. Kickstarting with your weather. Northern Auckland and Coromandel, we got cloudy periods today with some isolated showers. Areas of morning fog around Auckland. Waikato to Taranaki, including the Central High Country, we got a foggy start to the morning and then fine spells. Isolated showers developing from the afternoon. Bay of Plenty and Gisborne to Wairarapa, we've got areas of frost and fog in the morning, and then it's mainly fine with high cloud. Whanganui to Wellington, we've got fog in some sheltered places in the morning, and then cloud increasing. We've got a few showers developing in the afternoon. Bulla to Fiordland, a rain around Fiordland and Westland with possibly heavy falls spreading elsewhere this evening. Thunderstorms possible from the afternoon, mainly south of Grey. Some patchy low cloud and areas of frost to start the morning with some increasingly high cloud today in Nelson and Marlborough and Canterbury. In Otago and Southland, we got a mostly cloudy day today with some scattered rain in the afternoon and the evening. And finally, in the Chatham Islands, we got long, fine breaks. To traffic update for Auckland and Wellington. In Wellington, there's a road closure on State Highway 1 and McKay's Crossing southbound off-ramp. Now, due to a crash, the McKay's Crossing southbound off-ramp is closed, so do be aware this morning, my friends. At the airport and the main centres, looking at Auckland, there's fog restrictions that were put in place at Auckland Airport at just after 4 o'clock this morning today. The fog restrictions were lifted after 5 o'clock, so just before the 6 a.m. news this morning they were lifted, and approximately 2 domestic flights were cancelled due to the fog, and international flights have had no impact. Of course, we do suggest that you check your airport websites and your airlines for updated information on your travel this morning. And that is your weather, traffic and airports update for the hour. It's 27 minutes to 7 o'clock on 5:31 p.m. Good morning.

0: Will's Word.
1: So Stuart Nash is done. He's no longer a New Zealand First candidate for his comments about National MP Katie Nyman talking, or should I say rather taking, parental leave. And I actually think this is one of those moments where politics has got it right. He is no loss. He is no loss to Parliament. Because his comments were just out of touch. To suggest someone is somehow less committed because they took time away after having a baby, to me, is ridiculous. Parents have children. People take parental leave. That's normal. That's life. What's frustrating, though, is this wasn't some random person making a throwaway comment. This was someone who once sat around the cabinet table. Someone who was actually trusted with some of the biggest decisions in this country, might I add. And when the criticism came, the response wasn't really an apology. It was an attempt to argue the point. But there are some things that don't need a debate. Supporting working parents isn't a left-wing idea. It isn't a right-wing idea. It's just damn common sense. Ironically, that is the catch cry of New Zealand First. Common sense. Nothing that comes out of Stuart Nash's mouth as of late has been of common sense. He is, for all intents and purposes, in my view, gone burger. There is no way back for him into politics. Maybe at local government level, but then again, man, after a slew of bad comments he's made and his behaviour during the last Labor government, I don't see it happening. Voters have every right to look at those opinions from the likes of Nash and decide whether they want someone like him representing them. And in this case, I think a lot of people will look at what happened this week and think maybe this is a political career that has just simply run its course. That's Will's Word.
0: 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World Watch with Will.
1: 20 minutes until 7 o'clock, Thursday the 23rd of July. William Turetti in your company through until 9 a.m. Let's take a look at the latest headlines now for you internationally. New Zealand is travelling through the Middle East, being warned to prepare for possible disruption, with the government raising its travel advice as tensions between Iran and the United States continue. The Ministry of Foreign Affairs says the situation remains unpredictable, with military strikes and retaliatory attacks taking place in several locations. A level 3 alert is now in place for several countries, including the UAE, Qatar, Saudi Arabia and Jordan, with warnings that airspace closures could leave travellers stranded for extended periods. New York Mayor Zoran Mamdani says his city does not have the legal power to enforce an international arrest warrant against Israeli Prime Minister Benjamin Netanyahu. The International Criminal Court issued the warrant over alleged war crimes linked to the war in Gaza. Mamdani says he has looked at every possible option available, but believes only the US federal government has the authority to act. He's now calling on Washington to step in and enforce the warrant if Netanyahu does travel to New York. Which seems unlikely, doesn't it? And funny, Scott messaged me after hearing me in the intro saying I like Zoran Mamdani, saying, William, I liked you until you said that. Well, Scott, buddy, I like politicians of all political stripes. I also do quite enjoy talking to David Seymour. I quite like talking to Winston Peters. I don't agree with them. I don't disagree with them on some things. I like people from all political spectrums within reason. But thank you anyway, Scott, for your feedback. Much appreciated. Also, it looks like Scott's in Texas right now. Why is he listening? I digress. Global shipping concerns are rising again after three oil tankers changed course in the Red Sea following a warning from Yemen's Houthi group. The ships carrying Saudi oil destined for China and India turned away from the Yemeni coastline and headed towards the Suez Canal instead. The move raises fears of another disruption to a key global trade route at a time when energy markets are already under pressure because of tensions in the Middle East. And finally, Hollywood actress Rebel Wilson has successfully defended herself against claims she defamed a young actress involved in her directorial debut, The Deb. The case was brought by Charlotte McInnes, who says comments made by Wilson online damaged her reputation and career. But an Australian judge has dismissed the claim, finding in Wilson's favour. The case is part of a wider legal battle surrounding the production of the film, which has involved several serious allegations. In some ways, I'm like, don't go up against Rebel Wilson, because before she got into acting, she studied law. So she's all the more happy to go to court. She may be an actress, but she's also... I've seen her fight another battle as well in court before against the rating of a film. And, you know, PG, that kind of stuff. The rating of a film of hers, and she successfully won that. So Rebel Wilson is a force to be reckoned with, I think. But, look, all the best to the young actress. Hopefully it doesn't mean that her career's in tatters. Poor thing. 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We'll have more news for you, more views still to come. We've got your Pacific News headlines. Stick around. 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
1: It is 10 minutes until 7 o'clock, Thursday the 23rd of July. William Teresi with you through until 9am, broadcasting to you live from Tāmaki Makaurau this morning. I can see the sun starting to emerge from beyond the hill outside the studio window. Stunning. I hope wherever you're listening in across the country that it's a similar story. And just a reminder as well to take care if you are in a part of the country where rain is heading or indeed the conditions are a bit treacherous. Try to the conditions, watch following distances, get to your destination safely. Let's take a look at what's making headlines in the Pacific this morning. Tonga's Prime Minister has updated the United Nations on his country's progress. Lord Fatafehi Fakafanua presented Tonga's second voluntary national review at the UN High-Level Political Forum on Sustainable Development on the 14th of July. Lord Fakafanua, though, noted significant progress in clean water, renewable energy, resilient infrastructure, sustainable communities and partnerships. In days just gone past, he just acknowledged that Tonga's ongoing challenge as a small island developing state. The Prime Minister reaffirmed his commitment to the Tonga Strategic Development Framework 2035. American Samoa Congresswoman Ufia Atale Aumua Amata Coleman Ragewagon has made a public statement reiterating her stance against seabed mining. This comes after a proposal announced by the US government for deep sea mining leases in federal waters off American Samoa. In her statement, she says this is her seventh public statement on the issue and she is doubling down against mischaracterizations of her. She goes on to say she is confident that she represents most American Samoans on this, which is her job as the House representative. One of two prisoners still on the run after a recent Papua New Guinea prison escape has been shot dead. PNG's Correctional Service last week confirmed three men were killed among a group of 10 remandees trying to escape Western Highlands Jail, and police say a brief was being prepared for the coroner. Five others were also critically injured in the escape attempt. One of two escapees remained at large has now been shot dead in a dawn raid by police and correctional services, according to a report by NBC. Western Highlands Provincial Police Commander John Sagum urged the remaining man at large to surrender. He also warned that the public should, well, advise against hiding or helping the remaining escapee. I'm William Teresi. Still to come on the show that informs, educates and entertains, we will go to the 7 o'clock news with Levi very shortly. Of course, getting you up to speed with everything you need to know this morning. After that, we will get into the business brief, all about getting you up to speed with what's going on in the world of business. We'll also take a look at the latest truancy figures. Promising trend going upwards in terms of, well, less students have been truant. That's overall, though, not specifically to Pacific people. Meanwhile, though, mathematics achievements not looking too flash. Also coming up for you in the next hour, we'll be joined by TVNZ's Chief Executive Jodie O'Donnell. We'll talk about the future of the broadcaster off the back of a pretty successful run for them with the FIFA World Cup rights. They've again secured the rights for the next World Cup, which is still some years away, 2030 in fact. But it's been such a resounding success for the broadcaster. I look forward to chatting to Jodie about that and ultimately where to from here for TVNZ as it looks to carve a digital media future instead of being solely a television broadcaster. It's going to be a wide-ranging conversation about media. We'll even throw some specific questions at the chief exec. Look forward to her chatting with us at 7:30. In the 8 o'clock hour, the Commonwealth Games. Can you believe it? We're coming up to the Commonwealth Games. It all kicks off tomorrow in Glasgow. We'll be joined by our sports reporter, LaTonya Lolly, to preview the big event. And we'll also talk about some of the Pacific Island teams that will be taking part in the Commonwealth Games as well. Looking forward to that breakdown at 8:10. Then at 8:30, Lower Hutt City Council Mayor. We'll be joined by Whaonor Ken Laban to discuss amalgamation plans. Now, he's in favour of Lower Hutt rolling into a wider, bigger super city kind of, you know, council, just like here in Auckland, which is a super city. But, you know, is he effectively advocating for the end of his job? That's a question that I've got on my mind. We'll ask him why he's so in favour of amalgamating. That's at 8:30. Looking forward to that chat. This is Pacific Mornings, the show that informs, educates and entertains. I'll be back with you in just a moment. But for now, we know you love your music as much as you love your news and your views. So here's more of the music. Hopefully this one will inspire you. It's You're the Inspiration by Wealth.

0: menus at 7. Kia ora, I'm Levi Mataltia Morgan. A survivor of abuse in state care says the government's lack of progress towards preventing further harm is bordering on a crime. Survivors gathered outside Parliament yesterday to hand ministers and opposition MPs bouquets of flowers gathered from institutions where people were abused. The ceremony marked 2 years since the release of the Abuse and Care Royal Commission of Inquiry's final report, and the Minister for Government's response to the inquiry, Erica Stanford, told survivors that many of the recommendations required funding and drastic changes to how government departments operated.
1: That is not off the cards at all. It's something that we may move to, but we have to move through these steps to get there anyway. And we've got this balance of making sure that we are redressing people as quickly as we can in the trauma-informed way, at the same time completely rebuilding the plane as we're flying it.
0: New Zealand's Defence Minister says he and his Papua New Guinea counterpart have signed a statement of intent on defence cooperation through to 2029. Chris Banks says the agreement will further deepen cooperation and engagement through more defence dialogue, training, exercises and personnel exchanges. He says Pacific nations like ours are stronger when they work together to respond to security challenges. And Mr. Pink will also attend the Pacific Islands Forum Information and Communications Technology Ministers meeting while in PNG. The Mental Health Minister says the government will begin publicly reporting wait times for young people accessing mental health support. Matt Doocy said he had listened to calls for greater transparency and the next quarterly report on mental health targets would include youth wait times. It comes after a public call from the Mental Health Foundation in June for data to be collected on youth access to services. And Mental Health Foundation Chief Executive Sean Robinson is pleased, saying that it would help improve the delivery of services to young people, especially Māori and Pacific youth.
2: The system can no longer be blind to it, and there will be a lot more pressure to actually respond and ensure that the services that young people are need are developed and that their access is improved.
0: Pacific climate leaders say regional unity will be crucial as the region prepares for a series of international climate talks that could shape the future of the Blue Pacific. Meeting in Sydney, Pacific ministers agreed the Pacific must speak with one voice ahead of the negotiations leading to the United Nations Climate Summit, COP31, later this year. Solomon Islands Minister Wayne Gimel says the timing is significant, saying regional cooperation was no longer simply a shared goal, but a necessity as Pacific nations face growing climate threats while pushing for stronger international action. Notice government has announced plans to set up an embassy in Israel. The government says cabinet has endorsed the deployment of a scoping mission to Israel to assess the diplomatic, operational and logistical requirements to establish the embassy. It says a diplomatic presence in Israel will serve as an essential platform for advancing Notice foreign policy priorities and promoting sustainable development. And that's PMN News at 7. For more Pacific news and sports, go to pmn.co.nz.
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5: Kia ora, kia rana, ma loli lai, ta lofa lava, whaka lofa lahi atu. Welcome to Pacific Mornings on 5:31 PM, Thursday the 23rd of July. William Teresi in your company through until 9 AM, 3 minutes past 7 o'clock. Well, you know you've had a bad week in politics, eh? When the headline isn't about what you're campaigning for, it's about whether you're still campaigning at all. Stuart Nash lasted just days as an official New Zealand First candidate before becoming a former New Zealand First candidate after igniting a political firestorm with comments about National MP Katie Nyman's maternity leave. Nash offered his resignation overnight. Winston Peters accepted it. Christopher Luxon, well, slammed Stuart Nash for effectively calling Nyman, lazy, because she took maternity leave. What a dumb comment from a man who's been in Parliament before, held really high senior roles at cabinet level. I don't think there is no way back for Stuart Nash after this. He's had way too many chances. What's the saying? A cat has eight lives? Nine lives for a cat. Well, I think Stuart Nash has used up all of his nine lives, frankly. So,
3: The fallout continues following that. It'll be interesting to see how New Zealand First will navigate these next few days, although Winston Peters is really good at calming down a scandal, I have to say, and moving the dialogue along. Will he be able to do it with this one, though? Remains to be seen. Then there's also climate change. If you listen to the Prime Minister this week, you'd think New Zealand was comfortably on course to meet its emission targets, but the Independent Climate Change Commission says that ain't the case. They're warning that we're running out of a runway, frankly. So who do you believe? Mine's on the Climate Change Commission. To Papua New Guinea, where one of the prisoners still on the run after last week's jailbreak has been shot dead during a dawn operation. Another remains at large. It's a serious development and a story that's already claimed multiple lives, and one that, well, underscores the difficulty in policing in Papua New Guinea at the moment. And in New York, an unusual constitutional question with global consequences. Mayor Zoran Mamdani says he cannot enforce the International Criminal Court's arrest warrant for Israeli Prime Minister Benjamin Netanyahu, even if he wanted to. Instead, he's thrown the ball to Washington, saying the federal government, not City Hall, holds that power. You're listening to Pacific Mornings, Thursday, the 23rd of July. What's coming up for you this hour? We'll turn our attention to Tonga very shortly. I'll have more details for you on why exactly we're crossing or bringing you story from Tonga. That's not to be missed, that interview conducted by PMN Tonga's John Pulu. Also coming up for you this hour at 7:30, more than 20 million streams

0: Hall will be joining us after 7:30. In the 8 o'clock hour, the Commonwealth Games almost underway in Glasgow. While the Pacific's 11 competing nations may have small teams, they're chasing some very big moments. From established stars to emerging talent, athletes from across the region will be looking to prove how they can compete with the world's best. Sports reporter LaTonya Lolle joins us after 8:10 to preview the Games and the Pacific medal hopes. Then at 8:30, I'll be joined by Lohat Mayor Whaonor Ken Laban to discuss amalgamation and why he's so in favour of it. That's still to come on the show. That informs, educates and entertains. Left, right, centre and between. Welcome your feedback. Let us know. Am I right in my assessment of Stuart Nash and, you know, no way back? Let me know. Get in touch with us. Love to hear your views, your thoughts, your opinions on that. This is Pacific Mornings. Let's take a look at the business brief.
1: The business brief.
0: The cost of living and rising grocery bills in particular is proving a big barrier to New Zealanders saving, according to a new report from Kiwibank. The Kiwibank State of Savings Index, now in its third year, does a deep dive into New Zealand's saving habits. The nationwide survey was carried out by Talbot Mills Research. Now it shows that while saving remains challenging, New Zealanders' budgeting and saving habits are holding steady. Well, mine isn't. This year's report found 44% of Kiwis regularly saved, compared with 43% last year. Oh, okay. Slight increase by 1%. Kiwibank Chief Executive Steve Jerkovich says the research showed that despite ongoing financial pressure, Kiwis continue to budget, save and find ways to make progress from cutting spending to using new saving tools. However, of those not saving, 61% said they could not save because they were prioritising surviving and could not make ends meet, while of those who reported saving challenges, 74% cited the cost of living as their biggest savings barrier. Levi, I'm going to ask you the inevitable question. Are you good at saving?
2: Not really, bro. Kind of, but it's definitely not a strong point of mine, bro.
0: Yeah, no, neither.
2: Really?
0: No. It's
2: hard, eh?
0: No, in fact, I'm going to pull back the veil on what William's been battling this week. My flight was cancelled back from Athens to Auckland, which has thrown a whole spanner in the works. I've had to effectively rebook myself onto another airline, which, if you can imagine, I'm due to fly out of the country tomorrow, was not cheap. Was not cheap at all. And so, savings? What savings?
2: What is that?
0: William does not save, apparently. So yeah, that threw a spanner, but I digress. Stuff Digital's latest proposed job cuts could see it lose editorial staff with a deep institutional knowledge. The media company has confirmed that up to 8 journalism jobs are on the line in a simplified structure of its editorial team. The announcement of possible job losses at Stuff Digital, which is the latest in a series of cuts across the local media sector over the past 3 years. Former New Zealand Herald editor-in-chief Gavin Ellis says cutting 8 roles from a small digital team would be significant. He says you cannot take people out of an organisation as small as that without it having an impact. Stuff Digital says that it had begun consultation with some of its editorial team on a simplified structure across national newsrooms, which may result in a reduction of 8 staff. It's important to point out that Stuff editorial headcount has more than 300 people. So these job losses of about 8 could actually affect a team of about 30 to 40. I mean, it goes to show the state of media in this country at the moment, doesn't it? I mean, we've seen job cuts in recent years from many companies in the media landscape. It's just a part of having to adapt to survive, sadly, because we know viewing and listening habits have changed thanks to social media. So that's one business story for you. Also, in case you missed it, maybe this is some advice I need to take myself, because I believe my flight that I'm taking, it actually stops in Qatar. New Zealand has updated travel advice for the Middle East, with the Ministry of Foreign Affairs warning the military conflict between Iran and the US could escalate further in coming days. The Ministry's safe travel site says the situation remains unpredictable, with military strikes and reprisal attacks happening in a number of locations. It says if the security situation deteriorates further, there could be travel disruption and airspace closures. The alert warned that New Zealanders travelling through the Middle East transit hubs could become stranded for extended periods. It has now issued a level 3 alert advising against all non-essential travel to Bahrain, Jordan, Kuwait, Oman, Qatar, Saudi Arabia and the United Arab Emirates. So no

0: So, yeah. No stress to me. Not like I'm going to one of those countries. Sarcasm. Qatar. Let's see. Let's see. Gosh, may not even end up on this trip to Europe, given just how things are fast evolving and changing. And finally, a group of high-profile pay equity campaigners are calling for politicians to do more to close the gap when it comes to pay equity. Global Women is calling for cross-party support to make it mandatory for businesses of a certain size to report their gender pay gap. At the moment, it is voluntary for businesses to report their pay gaps. But Global Women says full disclosure will support greater transparency, fairer workplaces, and a more productive economy. And they published an open letter making their case. According to the Ministry for Women, the pay gap for New Zealand women across the board is 5.2%. Still Minding the Gap.nz has been campaigning for urgent action to reduce New Zealand's gender and ethnic pay gaps. You're listening to Pacific Mornings, the show that informs, educates and entertains. Much more news, much more variety still to come. Keep it locked. Anything breaking, you'll hear it here live and direct. Don't you worry, we'll keep you informed as you make your way to work, or perhaps you're listening from home this morning, or perhaps you're dropping the kids off to school. We've got you covered, don't you worry. When we return, we'll have more for you on this interview from PMN Tonga and John Pulu. Stick around.
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1: It is 19 minutes past 7 o'clock, Thursday the 23rd of July. William Teresi with you through until 9am. Still to come for you on the programme, we'll be joined by TVNZ's Chief Executive Jodie O'Donnell to discuss their recent win with the, well, overwhelming number of Kiwis that tuned in to the FIFA World Cup or subscribed pay to view on the TVNZ platform. We'll discuss the future of the TVNZ Plus platform as well. That's coming up at 7:30. But let's turn our attention to Tongan prisoners still on the run. Police in Tonga are offering a reward for information leading to the capture of two escaped prisoners, including a New Zealand Tongan man. Authorities are offering 5,000 paanga for information that leads to the arrest of these two men. The pair escaped from the main police station in Nuku'alofa on Sunday night, with police warning the public not to approach them. Tonga's police commissioner says a security issue with the cells had already been identified and was due to be fixed next month. But the escape happened before that work could be completed. Tonga Deputy Police Commissioner Te Vita Vailea spoke with PMN Tonga host John Pulu for the latest update. Take a listen to that now.
2: In terms of the crime, these two that are now still on the run or still on the loose, how dangerous are they? And what's your message for the people in Tonga? Kapau oku nauvakaia tukia genautol. What would you, in terms of just, I guess, the interest of community to feel safe, ihe loro Tongani, what's your message to our community in Tonga?
3: Oh, thank you, John. These two escaped prisoners has been brought into police custody for allegation of using a fraudulent passport and also for fraud and theft related offences. However, as you may be aware that we are working with our regional partners, given that they are non-Tongan, but they were arrested and charged in Tonga. So we advise the public to stay away and also report to police station whenever they get any information or see them in the community or vicinity. But we treated these two escaped prisoners as high risk, given the transnational nature of those crimes that they've committed.
2: We thank you for your work in Tonga, Deputy.
1: And that was PMN Tonga host John Pulu there talking with, of course, an update with the Tongan Deputy Police Commissioner Te Vita Vailea. Again, just to reiterate, that is police in Tonga offering a reward for information leading to the capture of two escaped prisoners, including a New Zealand Tongan man. Authorities are offering 5,000 paanga for the latest information that leads to the arrest of those two. Also, while we're in Tonga, it's worth noting a story that was covered by Barbara Drever. And if you are someone who speaks and can understand Tongan, then I implore you to go and watch and listen to the full interview with PMN Tonga host John Pulu, because they discuss the escapees, but they also discuss the alleged marriage scheme story that was broken by Barbara Drever on TVNZ. To bring you some context on that, two young Tongan women are sharing their stories after being rescued from China, where they say they were lured through what was presented as a marriage opportunity but turned into a traumatic experience. The women who were protecting their identities told TVNZ's Barbara Drever they were approached online and promised wealthy husbands who would support them and their families. But after arriving in China, they say their passports were taken, they became isolated, and they faced pressure and mistreatment. Support services in Tonga say the case shows significant and inconsistent human trafficking and human rights violations. The woman spoke out to Barbara Drever. And again, you can go and listen to that interview. If you understand and you're fluent in Tongan, you can go and check it out. That's with PMN Tonga host John Pulu. You're listening to Pacific Mornings, the show that informs, educates and entertains. I'll be back with you in just a moment. Stick around.

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4: You're listening to Pacific Mornings on 531 PI with me, William Tracy. Pleasure to be in your company. TVNZ says the FIFA World Cup was the biggest event in TVNZ Plus history, with more than 20 million streams across the tournament's 104 matches. The broadcaster is now locked in rights for the 2030 World Cup, but the success also raises bigger questions about the future of streaming, paid content and TVNZ's role in all that. TVNZ Chief Exec Jodie O'Donnell joins us now. Good morning to you.
5: Kia ora, William.
4: Look, FIFA was a huge success, no denying. You happy with the pay-to-view model?
5: Yeah, look, we are really happy with it. 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
4: There's no denying digital and streaming is the future, or it's here now, frankly. Does this open the door to more paid content on TVNZ Plus?
5: It does. I mean, the reason why we have built a brand new streaming platform is, firstly, TVNZ Plus has been a wonderful product for over 20 years, but it was starting to age, let's just say. Mm-hmm. And so what we needed to do was invest in a platform that would allow us long-term sustainability and a lot more flexibility, which digital products offer. And so when we built a new platform, it made sense for us to also unlock the paid component of an event pass.
4: Sure.
5: So New Zealand of 5 billion people isn't looking for another subscription service, but actually the opportunity for us to unlock pay with a paid event meant that we actually could start to compete for rights that we hadn't been able to compete for in the past. So when the FIFA World Cup rights came up and were available, I mean, it's the biggest sporting event in the world. The All Whites were also a part of it, so how do we showcase, you know, Aotearoa on the international stage? And really, that was the project or the piece of content that was going to unlock our new streaming platform.
4: Yeah, that's brilliant. With that being said, though, speculation's been rife for years about TVNZ Plus getting into the subscription game like Netflix and all of that. Are you guys seriously considering that, or just not in the future yet?
5: TVNZ will always be a free product, you know, an ad-funded product. We're owned by the Crown, but we're owned as a commercial entity. So what that means is we don't receive taxpayer funding, so we need to be able to be commercial through advertising. So that is in the DNA of our business. But what we wanted to do was create an opportunity for us to also be able to compete for rights that we weren't able to in the past because of those commercial barriers, with only being able to have an ad-funded model. So FIFA World Cup was exactly that. So we could make sure that New Zealanders saw their team around a lot of other games, such as, you know, the final and the opening matches as well. But for the die-hard fans, they could obviously unlock all 104 games with the additional content, and that's what the streaming platform allowed for us. So I think it'll be a case-by-case basis for event pass opportunities as opposed to a full-on subscription service.
4: Right, okay. Look, just on the television business very quickly, our PME News survey conducted by Horizon Research shows that television remains the main source of information for our Pacific community. I suppose what responsibility does TVNZ have because of that level of trust?
5: Yeah, look, it's a huge responsibility and it's not one that we take lightly at all. So from our perspective, it's really important that we showcase all of New Zealanders, and we're really committed, particularly in that Pacifica space. We've got Barbara Drever, who is obviously a phenomenal Pacifica correspondent. And making sure that we keep that trust and credibility with all New Zealanders. We know that when, you know, natural disasters happen, people turn to TVNZ, and so we hold that responsibility really, really firmly.
4: Yes, certainly. Looking beyond sport and talking about FIFA there just before, what's the future of content on TVNZ Plus? Dare I even ask, specific content on TVNZ Plus?
5: Yeah, no, look, we are a mass reach platform, and that won't change whether we are a linear television business or a streaming business. So we're always looking for opportunities to make sure that we have content that's accessible for all New Zealanders. I mean, we've got long-term commitments for Pacifica content such as Tangata Pacifica, for example, and we're always really, really conscious around when we're casting for our local shows, whether it's Shortland Street or Celebrity Treasure Island, that we are reflecting New Zealand and all of New Zealand. So that's definitely a key part of our DNA as well.
4: Yeah, finally, just on, you mentioned Tangata Pacifica there. I mean, there has been some uncertainty around programs like that. Is there a case for longer-term funding certainty for Pacific content in your view?
5: Yeah, look, I think there really needs to be, you know, to make sure that there's that long-term commitment so that we can develop and learn the skills in the industry, I think is really important. So, no, we'd be very supportive of that.
4: Okay. Finally, end on a fun one. Look, you've got FIFA out of the way. Is there something that you've got your eye on or next is what you'd like to do?
5: Oh, look, we're always looking for great opportunities, and I certainly can't share any secrets here, but we were really pleased and proud to announce that we've got FIFA 2030, and so whilst that is 4 years away, it gives us another great milestone to aim towards, and the team will certainly be looking aggressively at what other great opportunities are available.
4: Jodie O'Donnell, TVNZ Chief Executive, appreciate your time this morning. You have a lovely day.
5: Thank you.
4: You're listening to Pacific Mornings on 531 PI. Back with you in just a moment. Stick around.

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2: You're listening to Pacific Mornings on 531PI. We just spoke there with Jodie O'Donnell, TVNZ's chief executive, off the back of, well, a pretty successful run for them. They should be rightfully pleased with themselves in terms of the FIFA World Cup stats and just the sheer number of Kiwis tuned in to that. I'll run you through it just one more time in case you missed it. The FIFA World Cup delivered over 20 million streams for TVNZ Plus across its free and paid event pass offering. More than a third of Aotearoa watched the tournament, either on broadcast TV or TVNZ Plus, and TVNZ Plus has already secured the exclusive rights to the next World Cup, which is in 2030, so some years away anyway. But that is a massive win for them. I guess the question now is where to from here in terms of the momentum. You've got the momentum. Also interesting that you pointed out that it'll always be a free service, TVNZ Plus. Glad to hear that. I think TVNZ Plus is a fantastic platform. Sorry to 3Now, which is owned by Sky Now. But I went on 3Now the other day and I was like, ugh, so boring.
3: Do they do movies and all that on there?
2: Yep, oh, yep, okay. Yep. But TVNZ's catalogue of films is so good. They've got great content on TVNZ. So let's see if they can keep the momentum going. But talking about streaming platforms, Netflix, they've just announced a new television series, in case you missed this, called Welcome to Queenstown. And it's a new drama series that follows a wealthy family at war with itself. This is this is Netflix's first foray, if you will, into, well, content made in New Zealand, produced in New Zealand, featuring New Zealand actors and actresses. So, good to see that Netflix is finally joining the race. My great pet peeve about streaming platforms, beyond, say, TVNZ and 3Now, is that those bigger streaming platforms don't really reflect New Zealand because they're often American or British television shows. So the fact that Netflix is commissioned a television series to be made here in New Zealand is very exciting. And the race will continue to heat up, I think, in the streaming wars. You're listening to Pacific Mornings. Left, right, centre and between would welcome your feedback. Reach out to us at any time. PacificMornings@pmn.co.nz. The Facebook page, 531PI. The text machine, 531. Stuart Nash says a private message he sent became a significant distraction, leading to his resignation as a New Zealand First candidate. Nash was roundly condemned as sexist yesterday by MPs at Parliament for calling Nationals Napier MP lazy for taking 9 months off work at full pay. In reality, Casey Nimmon took just 6 months away from Parliament after having a baby. Winston Peters took to social media late last night to say that Nash had resigned and it had been accepted. Good. I could see no other way for Nash to, well, recover from this, frankly. Good old Stuart Nash, eh? Gosh. Honestly. Politics. You're listening to Pacific Mornings. If you're in Auckland, Tamaki Makaurau this morning, do take care, drive to the conditions. I mean, the fog has just come out thick and fast this morning. It's just emerged out of nowhere. I was looking at a clear sunrise just before. Now it's foggy outside. I don't know why I always get all wondrous when I look outside and the weather's changed. I mean, it's just the weather, William. This is Pacific Mornings. If you like your music, I know you do, stick around. We've got more of it. In fact, we've got Robbie Williams here with a track called Strong. Actually, funny story about Robbie Williams. He was in the headlines yesterday. He did an interview with the BBC, and this was at FIFA, I believe, just his reaction to the game. And then something dropped from his mouth and people were speculating that, oh, he's taken a white substance. This is really bad, because it was a white substance. It was a breath mint. So he caused international chaos with a breath mint. Anyway, here's Robbie Williams with Strong. Pacific Mornings.

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1: Or in this case, the United Kingdom. That there was Robbie Williams there with all... with his favourite, one of his most famous tracks, Strong. You're listening to Pacific Mornings with me, William Turetti. Just want to reiterate, if you're driving in Auckland this morning, do drive to the conditions, watch your following distances, get to your destination safely, because the weather, well, the car, as one of my colleagues said when I worked at another radio station, reading the traffic reports, I don't even know if I can reiterate it. The fog is thicker than a... I'll leave it at that. So do take care, drive to the conditions. In terms of what's coming up for you on the program very shortly, we will turn our attention to the Commonwealth Games. Can you believe we've gone from FIFA, now we're into the Commonwealth. The Commonwealth Games, which might I add, those rights aren't held by TVNZ Plus. Those are held by Sky TV. So we'll see if we can get Sky TV's chief executive on to talk about the Commonwealth Games. But worth pointing out that, yes, it gets underway from tomorrow. So that's exciting. And it's underway in Glasgow. And while the Pacific's 11 competing nations may have small teams, they'll be chasing some very big moments. From established stars to emerging talent, athletes from across the region will be looking to prove they can compete with the world's best. Sports reporter LaTonya Lolly will be joining us at 8:10 to preview the games and the Pacific medal hopes. Then at 8:30, the future shape of local government is back on the agenda. Councils have less than 3 weeks to tell the government whether they want to explore amalgamation with their neighbours, and one council weighing up its options is Lower Hutt. What could consolidation mean for local services, local identity and rights? Lower Hutt Mayor Fawn O'Kinlaban joins us after 8:30. This is Pacific Mornings. Good morning to you. And again, I reiterate, if you want to reach out to us, do so at any time. pacificmornings@pmn.co.nz, on our Facebook page, 531PI, and the text machine, 531. Plenty of news you're waking up to this morning, plenty of views as well. So, do let us know if you've got a view on any of this interviews we've conducted. And by the way, I see the feedback that we're getting in response to that interview that we conducted with Paul Goldsmith, our Broadcasting Minister, Arts Minister, yesterday. Thank you to the many of you that have left comments in the comment section on Instagram particularly, responding to that interview. A lot of you have not held back. Hayden says this is the worst Arts Minister we've had in our history, and in general, a dangerous politician with dangerous ideology. All right, Hayden, calm down. Calm down, Hayden. And who else can I read from? Well, a lot of this I can't actually read on air. I have to wait for the Broadcasting Standards Authority to close before I can read this on air. What else can we see? Well, also, another one. Marjorie says he's destroying the arts. I want to see if there's no one in here in the comment section that is supportive of these cuts. Now, when we had Goldsmith on yesterday, he was responding to the Creative New Zealand cuts, which is a third of that workforce has been slashed. And Goldsmith says the reason for such is so that more money goes into the hands of artists and less money on administrative costs. Believe that as you will. I was like, at face value, I was like, yeah, that sounds reasonable. But then seeing the overwhelming response from people online suggests otherwise. Also, a friend of mine reached out to me yesterday to let me know that those Creative NZ cuts impact her, and she's not happy at all. I mean, rightfully so, that's someone's job on the line, right? It's always sad. And I feel like that's just the recurring theme at the moment. It's just job cuts, job losses, not only in the public sector, but in the private sector as well. You see with Stuff announcing, of course, 8 editorial jobs are on the line there. Just makes for a tough, tough market, doesn't it, to operate in? And I don't blame people for wanting to, you know, head off overseas and see if the grass is really greener overseas. I just want to reiterate, at least in my biased view, I think this is the land of milk and honey right here. I mean, not many people agree with that assessment, though. This is Pacific Mornings. We'll also talk about in the next hour the truancy figures. Now, it's overall a positive outlook in terms of things are looking better, but also NCA mathematics results not looking too flash. So we'll look at those as well after our interview with Ken Laban. This is Pacific Mornings. Don't go away.

0: PM News at 8, Malolele, I'm Levi Matautia Morgan. The Prime Minister insists New Zealand will meet its climate change targets, despite reports saying that they're very much at risk of being missed. The Climate Change Commission's third annual monitoring report tracked New Zealand's progress in reducing emissions, as well as how it was tracking to meet its emissions goals. The report showed time was running out to the correct course, with the next 12 to 24 months critical to get things back on track. Christopher Luxon said things were on track.
1: Well, that's not our view. We'll have a look at the report and we'll give you a response to that in due course.
2: What is your view based on?
1: Our view is based on the fact we're on track to deliver emissions budgets 1 and 2. There's more work to do for emissions budget 3 and beyond. And our indications are we're on track for net zero. We may even do it a few years early.
0: The Minister for Culture, Arts and Heritage is defending cuts to Creative New Zealand staff numbers, saying he wants a funding redirected to support artists in their work. Paul Goldsmith has signalled cutbacks to administrative roles with $4 million to help support creatives and develop regional initiatives. Creative New Zealand has confirmed a major restructure that will cut more than a third of its staff as the Arts Funding Agency changes its operating model.
3: My very clear message to the Creative New Zealand board was that I wanted less of their money being spent on administrators in Wellington and more of it going out to the artists that they are supporting. So my target for them is to get an extra $4 million out the door to help musicians, dancers, Pacific Island artists, and to help them get on with their work. So that's the whole purpose of it.
0: Arts Council Chairman Kent Gardner said the restructure is part of a long-term strategy. Meanwhile, former Arts Council of New Zealand Chair Karen Rangi says Creative New Zealand's planned job cuts will not solve the biggest challenge facing artists. Karen Rangi says the real issue is underinvestment in the sector, and she welcomes the restructure of Creative New Zealand, but insists the system must ensure artists are well served.
4: There has never really been enough funding in total for the arts. It's very easy to pick on, you know, let's cut the administration and more hands, more dollars into the hands of artists. The issue should be on growing the pot rather than cutting the pot up even, you know, different ways. We all like to see artists get more money, but there are still some costs of running a really good system to make sure that artists can be well served.
0: Tonga Police Commissioner Jeff Turner says poor cell conditions was a factor that led to three prisoners escaping Central Police Station in Nuku'alofa. Police have announced a 5,000 pa'anga bounty for information that leads to the arrest of the remaining two escapees after one was captured. Commissioner Turner says police identified a potential risk in relation to the security of the station cells, and he says an internal investigation will look at whether corruption, opportunity or other factors led to the escape. The public is urged not to approach the escapees and contact police immediately. Turning to sports now, and silver medalist shot putter Jacko Gill has been ruled out of the Glasgow Commonwealth Games after picking up an injury in his final competition before the event. Gill, who finished second behind fellow New Zealander Tom Walsh at the 2022 Birmingham Games, suffered the injury while warming up during a meet last week in Madrid. Team New Zealand will be among the 74 nations competing in this year's Commonwealth Games, which get underway tomorrow. And that's PMN News at 8. For more Pacific news and sports, go to pmn.co.nz.
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5: This is William Teresi. Excuse me while I cleared my throat there during that wee break. Good morning to you. Welcome into the show. If you're just joining us, again, I must reiterate, if you're in Auckland this morning, Tāmaki Makaurau, do take care out on the roads this morning. The fog is extremely thick. It's blanketed much of the city, in fact, so do take care out there. Dry to the conditions, watch your following distances, all that jazz. Coming up for you on the program this hour, we'll turn our attention to Glasgow, where the Commonwealth Games are almost underway. And while the Pacific's 11 competing nations may have small teams, they'll be chasing some very big moments. From established stars to emerging talent, athletes from across the region will be looking at how they can prove themselves and ultimately stack up against the world's best. Sports reporter LaTonya Lolly will be joining us very shortly at 8:10 to preview the game and the Pacific medal hopes. Then at 8:30, the future shape of local government is back on the agenda. Councils have less than 3 weeks to tell the government whether they want to explore amalgamation with their neighbours. And one council, weighing up its options, is Lower Hutt. What could consolidation mean for local services, local identity and rights? Lower Hutt Mayor Whaono Kim Laban joins us after 8:30. Looking forward to chatting with him. He's a big fan of 531PI, by the way. I've been told by his office he really appreciates 531PI and Pacific Mornings, which I thought was lovely feedback. So thank you very much. I look forward to looking to Ken, talking with him. My question is, why is this guy happy to amalgamate with a bigger council when effectively he's advocating for the end of his own job? Right? Unless he has ambitions to become the overall Wellington mayor. Well, then he's got some stiff competition, right? He's got Andrew Little, who's this current Central City Mayor. You've got Porirua Mayor Anita Baker. And then you've got Upper Hutt Mayor. I've long forgotten her name, but she is impressive, at least her social media presence is. Anyway, we'll talk to him about that. You're listening to Pacific Mornings. When we return, we'll be joined by Latonya Lollet.

0: This is Pacific Mornings, 10 minutes past 8 o'clock, Thursday the 23rd of July, and anticipation is building ahead of the Commonwealth Games. They're literally almost about to get underway, tomorrow our time of course, and they're to kick off in Glasgow. While the Pacific's 11 competing nations may have small teams, they'll be chasing some very big moments and dreams. From established stars to emerging talent, athletes from across the region will be looking to prove they can compete with the world's best. Sports reporter LaTonya Lolly joins us this morning to preview the big dust-up. A very good morning to you. Thank you for your time. On a Thursday, no less. This is unusual, but I love sports.
1: Good morning, Will. Thanks for having me. It's actually quite nice jumping on, and it's, you know, not my usual Monday sports wrap. So, yeah, happy to be here.
0: Happy to have you on. Hey, look, the Commonwealth Games almost underway in Glasgow. What can you tell us in terms of what should we even be looking out for?
1: Yeah, 100%. I'm so excited for this year's Commonwealth Games. You know, as you mentioned, 11 Pacific Island nations heading over to Glasgow. Most of them should have arrived by now. And then about to enter the athletes' village. But very exciting. Across the 11 Pacific Island nations going, a total number of 212 athletes will be competing across a range of sports. If you look closely at it, weightlifting seems to be the most dominant sport. 10 out of 11 of those Pacific Island nations will be competing in weightlifting. And weightlifting has quite the history for our Pacific Island nations. I mean, for example, if you look at Nauru, 31 medals that they have picked up throughout the Commonwealth Games have all come from the sport of weightlifting. Some historic moments there as well. Obviously, Samoa have a strong contingent they're sending over, and their largest squad is their weightlifting team as well. So look for a lot of silverware to be picked up in that weightlifting arena. In terms of other sports, the uncanny one is actually, but maybe not for these athletes, is the lawn bowls. Now, the lawn bowls is also, it's also a very exciting sport to watch, but our Pacific Island nations actually do quite well. You've got Niue and Tonga who will be sending teams over for lawn bowls. You've got Cook Islands up in the mix as well when they won a historic bronze a few years ago at the Comm Games. And then you've obviously got Norfolk Island, who, just a population of over 2,000 people, they are just sending their 6 athlete team, which they will look to compete in that lawn bowls competition as well. So very exciting there. I think if we're looking at, you know, key performances, I think the Samoa look for Simone Tafuna'i. She is the only female sprinter in Team Samoa. This will also be her very first Commonwealth Games. So awesome to see her, you know, chase a lifelong dream. And just the beauty of Commonwealth Games is it's just a testament to the amount of hard work that these athletes put in. I think for Fiji as well, they'll be very strong. Their swim team will be, you know, ones to watch in that pool, you know, when it comes down to it. I know one of their flag bearer, David Toloyang, he has had a phenomenal season building up to the Commonwealth Games, picking up a lot of silverware this year. Obviously competes and studies in the United States of America, so looking forward to seeing what he can produce in the water. But yeah, I'm just so excited. And then if you look at

0: New Way as well. The boxing will be very strong for New Way. Obviously, Duke and Williams, he is New Way's first ever Commonwealth Games medalist when he picked up a bronze in 2022. So look for him to, you know, probably podium place in his weight division. But overall, I'm just so excited for these games. And not to mention Tonga as well, their debut on the netball court, first time the Tongan Tala netball team has qualified for a Commonwealth Games. So it will be a tough ask. Their first game will be against Australia. And over the weekend, so yeah, that'll be exciting, and I'll be speaking to one of their athletes later today, so hopefully get some good insight as to how it's all going in the athletes' village. But yeah, just so excited.
1: So excited indeed. Thank you very much for that roundup, that in-depth roundup for us there, Latonya. I actually am going to throw one in a spanner at you, just keen to get your anticipation, really. I believe the Warriors are up against the Bulldogs this weekend, Saturday, at a Coors Stadium in Sydney. Who do you think is going to take it out, the Warriors or Bulldogs?
0: Oh, Warriors 100%. Yeah, and there's been a lot of talk about their team list as well, specifically in the centres with Adam Pompey and, you know, coming into these finals, if, you know, if he's able to step up. And I just think what he does really well is he just does the basics real well. He's not flashy or anything. That's why he's called Mr. Reliable for a reason. So, you know, nothing's been unchanged to their team list. It's still the same starting lineup Webby has chosen from their win against the Dragons last weekend. So yeah, just looking forward to a good arm wrestle, and hopefully the forwards can really step up for the Warriors this weekend.
1: Absolutely. That is Latonya Lolley, our sports reporter extraordinaire there with all you need to know. You have a lovely day. Enjoy the weekend when you get to it, eh?
0: Thanks, team. You too.
1: You're listening to Pacific Mornings on 531 PI. I truly did throw the last question at her as a spanner, because we were really just supposed to talk Commonwealth. But look, she's so onto it, she already knew what to say. So that's brilliant. You're listening to Pacific Mornings on 531 PI, 16 minutes past 8 o'clock. When we return, I'll bring you some of the reaction in regards to old mate Stuart Nash. Well, actually, he's no mate of mine after the stupid comments he made. We'll bring you the reaction from politicians and ultimately Stuart Nash, of course, calling time on being a New Zealand First candidate after days of just being announced as standing as a New Zealand First candidate. Shortest political comeback in history, I think. Back with you in a moment.

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1: This is Pacific Mornings. Well, the fallout continues for now former NZ First candidate Stuart Nash. For context, Nash called current National MP for Napier, which is the seat he wanted to go up against, Katie Nyman, is lazy for taking maternity leave. Lazy. A dumb comment from an ill-informed dinosaur. Sorry. Not sorry. Luxon, Prime Minister Christopher Luxon, was highly critical of Nash's comments, calling them sexist and accusing him of channeling the manosphere. He ruled out Nash ever serving as a minister in any government he leads, saying Nash's lack of contrition showed he had not changed. Couldn't agree more. I like more of what I hear from Christopher Luxon. Very different. Peters confirmed Nash had resigned as a candidate late last night and that the party had accepted his resignation. NZ First has not publicly provided much comment beyond acknowledging Nash's decision. On Stuart Nash's end, he says a private message he sent had become a significant distraction and he did not want it to damage New Zealand First's campaign or the people of Napier. He said he regretted that his words were open to an interpretation he did not intend and argued his point was about wanting an MP who shows up and delivers for Napier. He maintained he respected working parents and pointed to his support for extending paid parental leave while in government. In terms of the wider parliamentary reaction to this, MPs across Parliament condemned Nash's comments, particularly his claim that National's Katie Nyman was lazy. The criticism focused on the fact that Nyman was away for 6 months, not nine, as Nash claimed, and the questioning of someone's commitment because of parental leave was inappropriate. I could see this coming from a mile away. As soon as I started hearing and seeing my social media feed blow up with comments from MPs from across the political divide backing Katie, I thought, yeah, you've just nailed the final coffin in your political career, mate. Your political career is in tatters. I don't see any way for you back into the halls of Parliament. Truly. He bungled it up with the Labour Party, sacked from Cabinet, then made stupid comments on the platform, and then this latest fiasco, suggesting that a mother that takes off time for maternity leave is lazy. That's extraordinary. Extraordinary. All I say is all the very best to Stuart Nash and whatever his endeavours are. It's sarcasm, by the way. Sorry if I sound blunt in my assessment, but I'm really tired of these politicians that go away and then they come back and they just have not learnt from the mistakes of what made them go away. You're listening to Pacific Mornings, the show that informs, educates and entertains. Still to come for you on the program, we'll turn our attention to Lower Hutt's Mayor, Whaono King Laban. We'll talk to him about amalgamation plans and ultimately why he's in favour of it, or at least keen to pursue or look into it. You're listening to Pacific Mornings. Back with you in just a moment on the show that informs, educates and entertains. Welcome your feedback at any time. Pacific Mornings, pmn.co.nz. The Facebook page, 531 PI, the text machine, 531. Weather, traffic and airports update coming up for you in around 3 minutes' time.

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1: 29 minutes past 8 o'clock now on this beautiful Thursday morning. Today I'm going to be with my friends. Let us get into your weather, traffic and airports update for the day, kick-starting with your weather. Northland, Auckland and Coromandel, we got cloudy periods today with some isolated showers, areas of morning fog around Auckland. Waikato to Taranaki, including the Central High Country, we got a foggy start to the morning and then some fine spells, isolated showers developing from the afternoon. Bay of Plenty in Gisborne through to Wairarapa, we've got areas of frost and fog in the morning, and they're mainly fine with some high cloud. Whanganui to Wellington, we've got fog and some sheltered places in the morning, and then cloud increasing. We've got a few showers developing this afternoon. Buller to Fiordland, we've got rain around Fiordland and Westland, with possibly heavy falls spreading elsewhere in the evening. A thunderstorm is possible from the afternoon, mainly south of Grey. Now, so to Marlborough and Canterbury, we've got some patchy low cloud and areas of frost to start, and then the increasing high cloud later today. Mostly cloudy in Otago and Southland, with some scattered rain in the afternoon and also the evening. Finally, in the Chatham Islands, we've got long, fine spells. Nothing new to report on in terms of your traffic update for Auckland and Wellington this morning. At the airports and the main centres, there are fog restrictions that are still in place at Auckland Airport. There are 4 regional departure flights that have been cancelled and 3 regional departure flights that have been delayed. 9 regional flights scheduled to arrive have been cancelled also. Flights have not been affected for the main trunk domestic flights, and then international flights have also not been affected by the fogs. Of course, we do suggest that you check your airport website and your airlines for updated information on your travel this morning. And that is your weather, traffic and airports update for the hour. Stay tuned. You're tuned into 531 PR. Good morning.

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1: Well, it's no secret local government is facing a major shake-up, with councils around the country being asked to consider whether amalgamation could be the way forward. One council weighing up its future is Lower Hutt, which has, well, the time ticking really on whether to put forward its view to the government. Joining us is the Lower Hutt Mayor, Fa'aunor Ken Laban. Very good to have you back on the show. Thank you for your time.
2: Nice to be with you, William Talofa.
1: I mean, first, the inevitable question. Does Lower Hutt need to merge with another council, in your view?
2: Well, if you look at it from a national point of view, what are we, 78 councils across Aotearoa, New Zealand, 841 elected councillors, I think it's 132 regional councillors, plus 709 local councils, local councillors, and a debt, local government debt, approaching $31 billion. So at some point in the history of our local governance, there would need to be a reset, need to be a review. And of course, we go back a decade or so, we see the example of Tamaki Makaurau in Auckland, where those nine councils became one, eight councils and a regional council. And from what we can gather and the work that we've done so far, that obviously has been the model that the government is looking to replicate across the country. Mm. So from a Lower Hutt point of view, if you were to ask the majority of our residents, I don't think that you would get a clear majority.
1: Sure.
2: We had a non-binding referendum question that went out with our voting papers during the October election, 55-45% in favour of having the conversation. So from a Lower Hutt City Council point of view, we've spent the last few months having conversations with our community over what the future governance, not only of Lower Hutt would look like, but obviously our position in an amalgamated council and what is obviously going to be a new look nationally for our local governance.
1: Sure. With all of that being said, I mean, with amalgamation comes, you know, the conversation around, well, who's going to be mayor, right? And are you effectively in some ways acquiescing and allowing your job to be, you know, given to someone else?
2: Well, that's exactly what we've been asked to do.
1: Yeah.
2: And it's not a time to be personal.
1: Sure.
2: Or to be self-centred about any of these debates. You have a look at the challenges that our people right across Aotearoa New Zealand are facing, with the cost of living especially. Concerns over housing and health and jobs. We need to look unemotionally at where we can make savings, where there are economies of scale and efficiencies, all of those things which are central to an amalgamated environment.
1: Mm.
2: And for Lower Hutt, we just need to take our part in that process, talk to our community, get the understanding of what is important to them at a regional level, what's important for us at a local level, how we preserve our local advocacy and our local representation. That's probably a higher priority for me going forward, as opposed to, you know, who's going to be the mayor. And I very likely, under this new structure, I may very well be the last mayor of Lower Hutt.
1: Jeepers. With that being said, though, I mean, there are going to be... I remember when I had you on the show during the local election campaign, you are the first Pacific mayor this country's had, and with that, there were people that were just incredibly proud about that in the comments section. Do you acknowledge the prospect of you no longer having that role would be disappointing to our Pacific community?
2: Oh, it will be. It will be disappointing, you know, to Pacific community. It will be also disappointing for communities that support other mayors that are in exactly the same position as I am. But, you know, William, ultimately we have to do what we think is best for our community. And if it was best for our community that we keep a bus figure mayor, then they would have told me. But they're not telling me that. What they're telling us is that they want a governance, a local governance in the future that is relevant, efficient, and well-run. And you have to say it's 78 and 841 councillors. To my way of thinking, it isn't.
1: Okay. It's not, though, extraordinarily, though, Auckland Council is not exactly a beacon of shining glory, is it? I mean, we hear almost weekly of, say, issues at Auckland Council, and in some ways, lost local identity. We often hear it from South Auckland councillors when they're having to journey out to Central Auckland for those kind of conversations. Do you acknowledge that there is that worry that, you know, local identity could be lost in a mega merger?
2: Well, we're all resistant to change. It's just the nature of life that would be that we are all creatures of habit, and change is upon us. We are having those same debates and those same conversations, William and Lahaina, as I'm sure other councils are around Aotearoa, New Zealand. We've got a very strong opposition to any form of amalgamation because they want the status quo to retain. Mm. And equally, we've got some people that are waiting to see the details, and then we've got another group that are open to change and are having those conversations now. So, you know, the frustration that you hear from some sections up there in Auckland are the same conversations we're having down here. And it's our responsibilities as leaders to try to preserve the local democracy as best we can in this process, which I understand for everybody is very subjective, very emotional, and is in itself an exercise in uncertainty in as much as we don't know what the future holds.
1: In terms of other Wellington mayors, Andrew Little, Anita Baker, for example, have you been in communication with them, and do they share the same appetite to merge?
2: Yes. In the case of Porirua, Anita Baker, and Wellington Central, Andrew is the chair of our local mayoral forum, and drives that frame wild. Very experienced Dane Frank Wild is the deputy chair. We have a mayoral forum that has been meeting fortnightly since the beginning of the year, and we're all dealing with the same issues. People are very protective of the status quo, and people are just acting as we would expect them to. None of us, including Andrew and Anita, campaigned on a platform of amalgamation and in effect getting rid of our own identities. When running for local office back in October, it's something that has been visited on us by the government, as they're quite entitled to do. There are a lot of moves afoot there. There'll be legislation this time next year, and the plan will be in place.
1: I mean, we're still some time away from this, but has there been given any thought between yourself and the other mayors as to how it's even decided who becomes mayor of this new super city council?
2: It would have to be an election at large.
1: Okay.
2: Across the region. So depending on who's involved, if Wairarapa join, Kapiti join, and they are still decide Upper Hutt, Lower Hutt, Wellington, Porirua, then it will be a campaign against the region, in the region, should I say, and the mayor will be duly elected.
1: Have you got fire in the tank to do it?
2: It's a bit early, William.
1: Okay. But just to give for our Pacific community, give them a glimmer of some hope or some perspective there in terms of your appetite, surely.
2: Well, if the people want it, they will tell me, won't they?
1: Yeah. And have you heard such things?
2: Not yet.
1: Okay. Perhaps because it's too early to have that chat anyway. Look, I just want to I know you've got to wrap up, but again, I just want to come back to the comment you made. You will very likely be the last Lower Hutt mayor. With that being said, I mean, you haven't been in the gig long enough, really. It might be too early not to treat this like an exit interview, but I mean, you a bit gutted about that?
2: Oh, well, I think I knew coming into the role, as did a number of other experienced councillors as well, that at some point we would have to address the sheer size and nature and composition of our local governance in Aotearoa, New Zealand. I was an elected councillor 12 years ago when it was first on the public agenda, as is one of our senior councillors, Tony Stellinger, as well. Neither of us are strangers to this debate. And you know, unfortunately, it's come in my first term as mayor of Hutt City. But at some point, it was always going to come, William, in my view.
1: Sure.
2: And the fact that it's across the table, we are just working very hard to do the very best we can for the community that elected us to represent them.
1: Sure. Final question for you: in this merger, are you confident that representation will not suffer as a result? I look at Wellington City Councillors now, and yes, it's diverse, but I don't see Pacific faces there.
2: That is a concern. The representation and makeup are part of the negotiation process from a mayoral forum perspective in terms of how many councillors are going to be represented from each of the councils that are represented at that unitary table. And then the challenge obviously will be for the candidates to put themselves forward exactly the way that we have done previously. Mm. And I agree. I hope there's a diversity. I hope that final unitary council is a reflection of the community it represents, as opposed to, you know, previous council. There was, I think, the first Lower Hutt City Council back in 1941 was 9 white males. Mm. that were in charge. And I look at the Lower Hutt City Council, now we have got 8 Wahine, we've got Indian, Tongan, Samoan, Chinese representation as well. And we're very proud of the fact that we're very diverse.
1: Mm. Whaonau Ken Laban, Lower Hutt Mayor, appreciate your time this morning. I look forward to checking in again soon. Appreciate it.
2: My pleasure. Thank you, William.
1: You're listening to Pacific Mornings. Back with you after an ad break. Stick around.
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1: Well, we ran out of time to talk about this last one, but I'll quickly squeeze it in before we close out. The Secondary Teachers Union isn't alarmed by a drop in students passing a key NCA numeracy assessment. Just over half passed the compulsory NCA maths co-requisite assessment in May, more than 5% down on last year. Pass rates changed little for reading and writing. BBTA President Chris Abercrombie says the numeracy assessment tests maths in real-world contexts rather than straightforward calculations. He says, so you need a high level of literacy. I know students that can pass physics but will fail this numeracy assessment because they don't have the literacy. So it's quite a complex situation, he says. Also, on truancy figures, it's looking good. So while it's also quite funny, you could be like, well, how's it going badly in one area but going well in another? I'm talking about truancy. So there are new truancy stats that have come out, and they effectively tell a rosy picture, which I'm sure the minister responsible for truancy is very pleased about. That is, of course, David Seymour. School attendance is heading in the right direction, with new figures showing regular attendance has climbed to its highest level in a decade. More than 64% of students are in class consistently during term two. It's almost 200,000 more children attending school each day compared with the post-COVID low in 2022. The government says tougher expectations, better attendance plans and greater accountability are paying off. But is this a lasting turnaround, or is there still plenty of work to do? That's the big question. We'll aim to answer that tomorrow on the show. Thank you so much for your company. Again, if you are in Auckland this morning, Tāmaki Makaurau, do take care out on the roads, drive to the conditions, watch following distances, get to your destination safely. Thick fog is blanketing the city this morning, so do drive carefully. Just a few days ago when I was coming through fog on the motorway, I drove past an accident because of just how thick the fog was, I was guessing. So do take care out there. Have a lovely day in paradise. Paradise. I know it doesn't feel like it, doesn't look like it, but we do live in a great country. I'll be back with you tomorrow from the usual time of 6 a.m. Bye for now.

0: PM News at 9. Bolivinaka, I'm Levi Matautia Morgan. Finance Minister Nicola Willis has slammed Stuart Nash's comments about a national MP, Kate Nimmin, for being lazy for taking 9 months off work at full pay. Stuart Nash has resigned as a New Zealand First candidate after his comments triggered a condemnation in Parliament. In reality, Katie Nimmin took 6 months away from Parliament after having a baby, and Nicola Willis says Nash's comments are dated and inappropriate.
1: Memo, Stuart Nash. That's what women and men around the country do every day. And if you think they're lazy and they don't deserve to have leadership roles, they don't deserve to represent New Zealanders in public life, you need to go back to the 1920s because they need their ignorant man.
0: New Zealand's Defence Minister says he and his Papua New Guinea counterpart have signed a statement of intent on defence cooperation through to 2029. Chris Pink says the agreement will further deepen cooperation and engagement through more defence dialogue, training, exercises and personnel exchanges. He says Pacific nations like ours are stronger when we work together to respond to security challenges. Mr. Pink will also attend the Pacific Islands Forum Information and Communications Technology Ministers meeting while in PNG. The Mental Health Minister says the government will begin publicly reporting wait times for young people accessing mental health support. Matt Ducey said that he had listened to calls for greater transparency and the next quarterly report on mental health targets would include youth wait times. It comes after a public call from the Mental Health Foundation in June for data to be collected on youth access to services, and Mental Health Foundation Chief Executive Sean Robinson is pleased, saying that it would help improve the delivery of services to young people, especially Māori and Pacific youth.
2: The system can no longer be blind to it, and there will be a lot more pressure to actually respond and ensure that the services that young people are developed and that their access is improved.
0: Nauru's government has announced plans to set up an embassy in Israel. The government says Cabinet has endorsed the deployment of a scoping mission to Israel to assess the diplomatic, operational and logistical requirements to establish the embassy. It says a diplomatic presence in Israel will serve as an essential platform for advancing Nauru's foreign policy priorities and promoting sustainable development. And turning to sports now, and a total of 212 athletes from 11 Pacific nations will be participating in the Glasgow Commonwealth Games, which kick off tomorrow. PMN Sports producer Latonya Lolle says they will be participating in a range of sports over the duration of the games. She says weightlifting is the code Pacific athletes are expected to excel in.
3: Weightlifting seems to be the most dominant sport. 10 out of 11 of those Pacific Island nations will be competing in weightlifting. And weightlifting has quite the history for our Pacific Island nations. If you look at Nauru, 31 medals that they have picked up throughout the Commonwealth Games have all come from the sport of weightlifting.
0: And that's PMN News at 9. For more Pacific news and sports, go to pmn.co.nz.
4: Whakawelahimahaki Levi for the news. Now taking a look at our weather forecast. Starting in Northland, Auckland and Coromandel Peninsula, cloudy periods and isolated showers, areas of morning fog about Auckland. Waikato to Taranaki, including the central high country, a foggy start this morning, then fine spells, isolated showers developing from afternoon. Bay of Plenty and Gisborne to Wairarapa, areas of frosts and fog this morning, then mainly fine with high cloud. Whanui to Wellington, early morning fog in some sheltered places, then cloud increasing, a few showers developing this afternoon. Buller to Fiordland, rain about Fiordland and Westland, with possibly heavy falls spreading elsewhere this evening. Thunderstorms possible from afternoon, mainly south of Grey. Nelson, Marlborough and Canterbury, increasing high cloud. Otago and Southland, mostly cloudy with some scattered rain this afternoon and evening. And finally, to the Chatham Islands, long fine breaks. That is our weather news and sports for this time of the morning. Coming up next, we've got Lotta Yard with Nonga Loi for here on Island Time, 5:31 p.m.

0: 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Warmest of Pacific greetings to you as you tune into our Island Time show this Thursday morning, the 23rd of July. Thank you, Sufinga, for holding down the fort while I've been off on sick leave for the past 2 days. Feeling a lot better today. This is what happens when you don't rest and your body tells you, oi, slow down. So I'm flying solo today and Finger will be back with us on Island Time tomorrow. Now, what's coming up on our show for today? We have our news in Samoan coming up at 9:30. We also have some fun facts for you. And then Island Time Talanoa, we're going to cross over to Pangopango to find out more about some of the pushback on the US plans to explore deep sea mining. We'll also be talking about attitudes towards parental leave. Any thoughts in that department? And Tūtangata, we're one day away. And what else do we have happening? Oh, yes, here in Wellington, it's Pacifica Week at Victoria University. And we'll also keep an eye out for our news headlines. So all that and a whole lot more and great music here on Island Time, 5:31 PI. Coming up next, we've got Julius Poleo with Ahopea Moipo here on Island Time, 5:31 PI.
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0: Island Time with Tawhinga and Ina.
1: That's right. You're with us on Island Time and it's 22 past nine. Time for a quick check-in. Now, for the past 2 days, I've been off on sick leave and resting at home most of the time. Been resting, staying indoors and staying warm. And I'm just looking at the weather in terms of, you know, here in Wellington, and it's single digits, 6 degrees. 6 degrees. I can definitely feel that. And so past 2 days staying at home, and the home remedies. I've had a lot of ginger honey, niue honey, which I would say is the best. Ginger honey and all of the foods had garlic in it. And nonu. Now, do you drink nonu? I've talked to a few people. Every time I mention the word nonu, there's a particular look they give me. And I'm like, guys, it works. So finally got some more nonu. And I normally drink a little bit of that, like maybe a tablespoon each morning. But I ran out and then trust my body to just give up. And so I was feeling a bit unwell over the past few days. Couldn't run my class last night. Had to hand it over to someone else. It's very hard to try and run a class when you barely have a voice. But the good thing about being part of a team is that, you know, the work continues. Thanks to the team, to Lolo and the team at CPL. Oh, what else is there? Trying to keep up with all the different community events. And I have a few this coming weekend, which is another reason why I wanted to make sure that I was feeling up to scratch and able to go out into the community and not go spreading bugs. So if you're feeling unwell, best thing is to stay at home, go to the doctor and try and recover. I'm also going to be part of a Storylines book tour up north. And last night we had to have a check-in with the organizers to see what it involves. I didn't know that, you know, if you go on this book journey, part and parcel of that is that there's an expectation that you will do either a book tour, go into schools, there are library events. So there's a lot going on in the background, and that's going to be happening first week of August. Our Niue Creative Collective, we've got to catch up this weekend to go over the designs. Now, we've been meeting weekly, but I think as the days get closer, some are feeling a bit anxious and excited at the same time. So looking forward to seeing all the... And another thing that I just found out, Pete's Emporium out in Porirua. Now, we have one in Porirua, one in Lower Hutt. This is a place that a lot of people, when it comes to their birthdays or any creative projects, they go to this place to buy some of their stuff. So they're closing up shop in Porirua this coming Sunday. So if you're out in Porirua and you're a keen crafting person, head on down to Pete's Emporium. And Pacifica Week here in Wellington, up at Victoria University. They've got a few activities that involve students, and then there's going to be a market day tomorrow from 10 a.m. to 3 p.m. So, yep, that's what's happening. And hopefully you are keeping well and warm wherever you may be tuning into Island Time. We've got Aitutaki 4 coming up next with Look Away.
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Soa Nui there with Rere Mata here on Island Time, 5:31 PI, and you are with Ina. Now, as a creative and as someone who thrives in art spaces, I wanted to talk about these plans to reduce staffing numbers within the National Arts Funding Agency here in Aotearoa. Now, we know that Creative New Zealand is our country's National Arts Funding Agency. They've confirmed that they have a major organizational restructure that is going to significantly reduce its workforce. So the decision has sparked some concern across the arts sectors, particularly among Maori and Pacific artists who rely on some of the specialist support and also relationships within the organization. So what's happening is Creative New Zealand is reducing its staff from 84 roles down to 55. So that will be a loss of 29 positions. And the organization has said that the restructure is designed to reduce its operating costs and also align with its new long-term strategy, which is to shift more funding and decision-making to regional partners from next year. And the direct and to also direct more of the resources towards artists and communities rather than administration. So why this is happening is these changes come after the budget this year, where the government reduced funding across arts, culture and heritage portfolios, and Creative New Zealand's baseline funding, it was cut by around 1.3 million over 4 years. So as part of the wider savings of more than 27 million across the sector. So if you're thinking, why are artists concerned? Well, I guess many artists and also leaders within the arts industry argue that cuts risk losing valuable expertise and also relationships that have been built over the years. And we've had Pacific artists and activists like Tingilo Nis. He said that Pacific arts was deeply connected to identity, language, culture, and worried, and he was worried that specialist knowledge could be lost. Now, Creative New Zealand has not confirmed whether Pacific specific roles have been affected, but one of the former Arts Council chairs did say that the real problem is a lack of overall investment in the arts. And they argued that the focus should be on increasing funding rather than reducing administration. So why does this matter? I guess because Creative New Zealand is our primary public arts funding agency that supports individual artists, community arts organizations, Maori and Pacific arts initiatives, festivals, international cultural exchanges, and also professional development across music, dance, theater, literature, and also visual arts. So for many of our creatives, the concern is not only about the funding, but also about maintaining trusted relationships with staff who understand our cultures, our languages, and also our creative practice. So I guess the debate isn't just about the job losses. It's about what kind of arts sector New Zealand wants to invest in. While Creative New Zealand says that the restructure will put more money into artists' hands and also empower local communities, many of our artists are worried that the loss of the experienced staff could make it harder for communities to access the support that they need. So, yes, speaking of communities, we do have, we will be crossing over to American Samoa just after 10 to find out more about how our community out those ways are dealing with some decisions that are being made on their behalf regarding our ocean. Now we're going to head back to our music. We've got Sha Carrillo with Wrecking Ball, and you're here with us on Island Time, 5:31 PI, the station that brings Pacific people together.

0: Nanny, where are you two off to?
1: We're going to go drop off Nanny Aroha's brow screening test. Have you done yours?
0: No, this Nana is too young.
2: 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The age has just come down. That's you and Papa too.
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0: Hai a matoku pisinga pena e tau leo maho fia mai a maruia ua hei au te tiare tau tumula kua 5 minute maile mata holohongo fulu. That was Maruia with ua hei au te tiare, bringing our time here on Island Time to 4 minutes past 10. And it is also time for our Island Time talanoa for today. Now joining us today is Dr. Sabrina Suluai Mahuka, an environmental advocate, educator, author, and community leader from American Samoa. As the founder of Whenawhenau and former executive director of the American Samoa Resilience Office, she has dedicated her career to empowering Pacific youth, promoting environmental stewardship, and ensuring Pacific voices are heard in critical policy discussions. She is widely recognized for her leadership in opposing deep sea mining in the Pacific and helping to educate communities and also engage decision makers on the potential impacts of the industry. So I'd like to say a big talofalava and welcome to the show, Sabrina.
1: Talofa, thank you for having me.
0: Well, I guess before we get into, you know, this topic, I wanted to ask if you could tell us a little bit more about yourself, like where you were raised and how you entered into this environmental and educational space.
1: Sure thing. Well, I'm Sabrina Suluai Mahuka. I come from Pangopango, American Samoa, specifically on the island of Tutuila. I am a Samoan Filipino born in California, so I'm a U.S. citizen. However, I was raised here for almost all my life, and so American Samoa is definitely my home. And I used to be a high school teacher, and so I worked with the youth quite often and really felt a passion to be a mentor in our community. And that led me to start Whenawhenau, which is the Samoan word for resilience. And Whenawhenau is a nonprofit organization where our goal is to promote environmental advocacy, especially with our youth, because they're going to inherit whatever we give them, and land and ocean stewardship should be ingrained in their livelihoods or in their lives. And so that is how we're doing the work that we're doing today.
0: And for our listeners who may not be familiar with the issue, can you explain what deep sea mining is and why it has become such a major concern for our Pacific communities?
1: Deep sea mining is the proposed extraction of minerals in our waters. It's nodules, and they have nickel, cobalt, manganese, and they're at the bottom of the ocean for thousands of miles on the deep sea. And so for Pacific communities, we're talking about our surrounding waters that are technically not within our jurisdiction. For this particular issue, it is in federal waters. And so these are waters managed by the U.S. under the idea that we have this mutually beneficial relationship. And so traditionally, it can be deep sea mining is like raking the sea floor and like vacuuming it up into these ships and these vessels. And that would release some sediment into midwater columns. Other industry players have proposed that they have this amazing technology where they can just pick and choose which nodules they're picking up, but that's purely an animation. They don't have anything of that scale to do that. So that's deep sea mining in a nutshell.
0: And you've now become like one of the leading voices against deep sea mining, especially in American Samoa. What motivated you to get involved in this issue?
1: I've been in conservation for a few years now, and our motto for Whenawhenau is save our ocean, protect our land, and empower our people. And normally we're planting trees, we're doing educational outreach, we are doing coastal restoration efforts. But when deep sea mining became a topic, it was something that we couldn't ignore because it went against everything that we stood for. And so we took a stance early on to say, we don't approve deep sea mining. And we didn't just say, you know, no to it. We created a white paper to show X, Y, and Z of why this is a horrible idea, not just environmentally, but economically, culturally, and for future generations. And so I didn't plan on being the lead against deep sea mining, but I'm honored to carry this role because we can't stay idle, and we really need our

0: And I guess it's all about, you know, people understanding what it means to them, how it impacts their lives. But there are some people who are supporters of deep sea mining who often argue that it's necessary for the global transition to clean energy technologies. How would you respond to that type of argument?
1: And that is definitely something that I've heard very often, but I would say that is misinformation, because it's deep sea mining was first framed as something for green transitioning, but the science doesn't showcase that actually, and so now they're moving on to like it's for national security. So the narrative has changed, right, to match whatever need that they want to push forward this industry or of deep sea mining. And at the same time, if we're talking about clean energy, we actually don't need to mine the deep sea for these minerals. If that's the case, right, there's actually there is a surplus of existing minerals on land already, and it's actually more feasible and less expensive to do recycling of these minerals if we're talking about clean transition. And so that's a more responsible source of these minerals than rushing into an unproven industry.
0: And when we think of the environmental risks of deep sea mining, what are some of your concerns, or what are some that are of most concern, especially for our Pacific waters?
1: There's so many things that are concerning. One, these nodules for us, they have taken millions of years to form. And so if we take them out of the ocean, we're not going to see them restored in any of our lifetimes. And these nodules, again, because they've existed for millions of years, they already have habitats on them. And so to say that they would be minimal impact for exploration or extraction is false, because there's life already attached to it. In addition, from what we've seen in recent studies, these nodules produce dark oxygen. I don't know about you, but I think oxygen is pretty important. And scientists are still discovering like new species and ecosystems that function in the deep sea. And so once these habitats are disturbed or they're extracted, we don't know what that looks like in terms of how that would impact the rest of our marine wildlife. You know, for us, tuna is real. Our ocean livelihoods are real, and deep sea mining is theoretical. In addition, if they're doing the traditional version of deep sea mining where they would like suck up these nodules into a vacuum, it would release sediment into a water column that would smother our coral reefs. And that could extend for miles, hundreds of miles, from what scientists have shared. And we need our coral reefs. They're already suffering from sea level rise and global warming. So we should not be stressing out our marine life even more when our livelihoods depend on the health and wealth of our coral reefs.
0: Mm. That is so true. And I know that across the Pacific, there are also growing calls for a moratorium or a ban on deep sea mining. Now, just thinking about our Pacific governments, what actions do you believe our leaders or our government should be taking now?
1: Yeah, and to clarify, I think there's about 43 countries who have called for a moratorium, right? And they're not calling it on a whim. There's valid reasons as to why we should not be rushing into an industry that has not proven itself. The Pacific is not a testing ground. It may be waters that are surrounding American Samoa, but all of our waters will touch everyone in the Pacific. And so we really should be banding together as people of the ocean and say that, hey, listen to your people. If your community, if your civil societies are saying, this is a bad idea because X, Y, and Z, there's reason for it, right? We're not anti-development. We're not anti-progress. We're certainly not saying that, you know, we're standing in the way of innovation, but we should be investing in independent science. We should be doing meaningful public consultation, not just government to government. It should be people-based, because the government are not the only ones that are going to be impacted by any of the adverse effects of deep sea mining. It's our people. And third, of course, well, overall, we should be working as Pacific nations. Any impacts of deep sea mining are not going to be limited to geopolitical boundaries. And so our commitment should not be limited to those boundaries either.
0: And I think one thing that I'm trying to get my head around as well is the federal leasing process, like how

0: does it actually work? Now, you've worked closely with the communities, government leaders, and also federal agencies. What have been some of, I guess, the biggest challenges or trying to ensure that local voices are actually heard in this process?
1: One of the biggest challenges is time, because this process, I feel, has been expedited. It has been shortened, and our communities had to become experts overnight in what deep sea mining is, how that could impact us, and what this whole technical process is. Because at the time when it came out, I was working for the government, but even for me, I did not understand the full impact of or the process of the federal lease. And so we had to learn that really quick. We only had at first 30 days, and then it was extended to 60 days to submit these comments. But at the same time, that means we had to go out into communities and, you know, do the educational research, translate it in a way that, well, one, into Samoan or those who speak another language, right? We also had to translate technical language into something that an average person could understand. Deep sea mining, and what is that? Deep sea mining, how can you translate that into Samoan in the first place? And so many people felt like we're being asked to react to these decisions that are going to shape generations, but that meaningful consultation between the agency of BOEM or Department of Interior, it still hasn't happened. And so folks who don't have access to internet are still having a hard time understanding that this process is moving fast, and it's moving without our consent.
0: Yes, and it's a rushed process, right? And they're hoping that we won't push back too hard. And now, as someone deeply committed to uplifting Pacific voices, what message would you like to give for our communities, but especially the decision makers around the world, to hear about the future of our ocean?
1: I think it's important to remember at the end of the day who we are. We are people of the ocean. Our waters are not empty waters to be experimented on, or waters waiting to be developed. Our waters are homes to people whose cultures, identities, and futures are inseparable from the ocean. And so if we're talking about the future of the Moana, the future of our ocean, we have to start by actually listening to the people who have cared for it for thousands of years. It is part of who we are. And we stand today opposing deep sea mining because our children deserve a living ocean. They do not deserve an apology. They deserve an inheritance of people of the ocean, and they should not inherit less than we did.
0: I just wanted to say a big whawhetai te le lava to you, Sabrina. Thank you so much for taking the time to join us today. And we really appreciate your sharing of insights and also reminding us why protecting our ocean is everyone's responsibility. I'd like to give you a last moment, you know, just for some last few thoughts, or for those of us who are interested in following the process and, you know, garnering support within community, how can we do that?
1: Great question. For folks in the Pacific, and well, even the U.S., if you're able to speak to your elected officials, do letters, emails, meetings, formal and informal, that would be amazing, because solidarity matters, visibility matters. If you're able to showcase educational outreach about deep sea mining or resources to get folks to understand what this is and how detrimental it is for all of us, that would also be amazing. And if you want more information, we do have a website, finifinal.org, to learn more about deep sea mining. We try to put fact sheets, a timeline, and really break down the process in a way that's easier for folks to digest. And if you're not a website person, feel free to follow us on Facebook and Instagram for Finifinal. I post there, and our organization posts there to say, you know, this is what on the ground work looks like here in American Samoa, or the solidarity that we're working with other allies from across the region and across the nation to continue opposing deep sea mining.
0: we'll definitely add that link to this interview. But thank you once again, Dr. Sabrina, for your passion and knowledge and helping inspire our communities to care for the moana that connects us all, and wishing you all the very best with the important work that you're doing. And we'd love to have you back on the show again soon. So, whakauelahi mahaki, and I do understand you have a meeting to head back to, but I would like to play this next song, which is Te Waka, Our Ocean. 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
2: What do we say to our ancestors when all the fish are gone?

That was Taylor Jane with Tell It To My Heart here on Island Time, 5:31 PM. And so I was just reading this article and it made me think about how much I actually know about a parental leave. Now, what's happened is the former Labour MP who was standing for New Zealand First as a candidate, Stuart Nash, he's resigned as the party's Napier candidate following some criticism over some comments that he had made about a national MP by the name of Katie Nimmons and her maternity leave. Now, apparently what happened was he had sent a text message to, I think it's the former Attorney General, Chris Finlayson, where he described Nimmons as the laziest MP he'd ever come across and claimed that she had taken extended paid parental leave, made suggestions that she was not suited to being an electorate MP. Now, Nimmons has disputed those claims and she has returned. She said that she returned to electorate work after about 10 weeks and was back in parliament after 6 months. So these comments have actually sparked some criticism from across the parliament. The Prime Minister has chimed in as well, saying that the comments were grossly inappropriate. And then you've had other senior MPs from several parties condemning the remarks. And Nimmons has said that she found them disappointing, but not surprised. Now, I don't know whether or not Nash has apologized, but it makes me think, you know, if you're going to send text messages or in Messenger, these are opinions that he holds. It's unfortunate for him that it became public. But in New Zealand, I think primary carers are entitled to government-funded parental paid leave. And I was thinking, okay, what types of leave are there? There's the paid parental leave, the primary carer leave. There's also, well, you can also take extended unpaid leave. And there's partner's leave. So, wow, okay. And other leave allocations, special leave, negotiated carer leave, and keeping in touch hours. Okay, so I don't have any children, but I know one of my siblings at the moment has had to take a parental leave for about 6 months to help care for their new baby. And I think, you know, if you're entitled to it, then why not? And it's unfortunate that this has resulted. I don't know if it's unfortunate. You know, these are probably opinions that he holds, and the consequences of it becoming public. That was a very short-lived campaign trail. No, now I'm trying to read through all these different articles. But what are your thoughts? Have you ever had to take leave from work to either help your partner, also take care of a newborn? This is not easy work, and it's just judging from my siblings' chat. There's lots of learning, especially for my brother. He's like, man, women are built different. I don't know how you do this. Yeah, I don't know how our mother managed to have 8 children. And I don't think there was any of this type of leave available to her way back then. So thoughts. Give us a call on 0800 000531, or you can send us a message via islandtime@pmn.co.nz. We've got Engara coming up next with Mai Rarotonga, and also Beating Ones with Oile Naita here on Island Time, 5:31 PM, the station that brings Pacific people together.

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0: Pacific people together.
1: And that was Lolly with Let Me Hear Your Whisper here on Island Time 531 PI. It is now just a little after 11. We're into the final hour of our show for today. And we're broadcasting out of our studio here in Wellington. Speaking of what's happening in Wellington, now there are two events that are happening tomorrow. We've got the Victoria University Pacifica Market. And this is all part of Pacifica Week at VicUni, and that's going to be at the Calburn campus in the hub from 10 a.m. until... We've got 8 schools who participate in Tutangata. So we've got a number of festivals where our secondary schools are able to showcase culture through the arts. We've got Hut Fest, which is for the schools out in the hut. We've got Te Kiwa Nui, that's happening in a few weeks' time. That's for the schools in Porirua. And we've also got Tutangata, which is for the schools here in Wellington City. So in terms of what's happening, this is happening at the TSB Arena tomorrow, starting at 6 p.m. And from what I can see on their site, the tickets have sold out. They don't do any door sales. So hopefully you've already got your tickets. And the order that the schools will be performing, they'll start off with Wellington East Girls College, followed by Wellington High School, then St. Mary's College, Rongotai College, Wellington College, St. Catherine's College, Wellington Girls College, and then finish off with St. Patrick's College. So that is Tutangata Festival happening here in Wellington tomorrow at 6 p.m. down at the TSB Arena. Now we're going to head on back to our music. We've got Miss Caro coming up next with Wanna Be By Your Side, and also OMC with How Bizarre here on Island Time, 531 PI.

Sons of Zion with Fill Me Up here on Island Time, 5:31 PM. And it's 18 minutes past 11. Coming up at 11:30, we do have our news in Cook Island Māori. But just a reminder, now you may have remembered on Tuesday, Whinga shared that we do have a giveaway from Rena's Keepers. And if you'd like to enter into the draw to win that prize, all you have to do is listen out for Whinga's facts, and you can either text through to 531, or you can email us on islandtime@pmn.co.nz, or you can also comment on the video that is on our 5:31 PM Facebook page, and listen out for a particular fact. Any of the facts that he shares with us, you just share one of those facts and go into the draw. And we're going to be drawing our first winner next week. So each month, Rena's Keepers will be sending through a prize for us to give away. It is now... Okay, what are we going to... Okay, we've got Subtribe. Subtribe coming up next with Te Waka. We also have Lillian Iongi Fifita with Leo Nae Ongomai. And you are tuning into Island Time on 5:31 PM.

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1: And that was the Auckland Pacific Gospel Choir with Pacifica. It's 16 minutes to 12. At 12 o'clock, we do have our news at the top of the hour. But just trying to see if we can get a hold of Nimai. If not, then we'll just continue on. We've got The Joint with Lo Fantai. And you're listening into Island Time on 531 PI, the station that brings Pacific people together.

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1: 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Remember the four R's. 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
2: 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It will turn a classic island flavored dish into an empty island flavored dish. Kara coconut cream turns dishes to delicious.
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4: Hai a matauke pisinga kwa hoko mai tua e mga aho ke mawehe atua iau whaka au e lahi maha ki kua whanongonongo mai ke hata tūla tau whakaonroang he island sa mea honi. And that's it for us. That's a wrap for us on Island Time today. Thank you so much for your company throughout the show. We do have our news at the top of the hour, and then from 12 until 3 we've got the beautiful Nemai coming through with Pacific Days. And from 3 p.m. all the way until tomorrow morning, we've got our PMN Samoa team. And I'd like to say a big thank you to Dr. Sabrina Suluai Mahuka for joining us on the show today. You can follow 531PI on Facebook, X, or you can stream us on the iHeartRadio app and check out our website, pmn.co.nz. And I'd like to leave you with this final song from Weyo featuring Lona, would be Bao. Munuina ho, koikia.